much. How y'all doing tonight? All right. Welcome to the Friday Night Opry. Now tell me, do we have any Merle Haggard fans in the house tonight? All right. Here's tonight, the bottle let me down.

so much. All right, I'm going to leave you with one more. This is a great, it's a beautiful ballad, beautiful country ballad recorded by the great Jeannie Seeley.

0: Thank you so much.
1: Oh, that's how you start a Friday night in Music City, USA. Grand Ole Opry star Mandy Barnett, everybody. Well, welcome to the Grand Ole Opry, presented by Humana. I'm Charlie Maddox. Welcome to the show. We're thrilled to have you with us here in the Opry House. Quick shout-out to everybody listening around the country on 650 AM WSM, and maybe around the country and around the world on the free WSM Radio app or WSMRadio.com. We're thrilled to have you with us on this Friday night. I do always like to ask, who's at an Opry show for the very first time? First-timers, let me hear you. Okay. Where are my frequent flyers, my repeat offenders? Who's been before? All right. Well, you guys will back me up, too, right? First time or the 100th time. It doesn't matter. There's nothing like seeing the show live. This is the world's longest-running radio show. All year long, we are celebrating Opry 100. Last November, we officially turned 100 years old. In fact, WSM Radio, just about 4 days ago on Monday, officially turned 101 years old. So we are still going strong and making history every night here on the Opry stage. And I tell you what, we got a really fun show for you tonight. Let me kind of set the menu. When I saw this guy's name on the list a couple of months ago, I was like, oh, that is going to be a special, special night. He's the founding member of a couple of legendary bands, the Guess Who and Bachman Turner Overdrive. He's playing the Opry for the very first time tonight. Randy Bachman is with us tonight. Man. We're going to get to hear Taking Care of Business, TCB, on the Opry stage. It's going to be a lot of fun. A great five-piece band out of Texas, country rock, bluegrass influences. The Wilder Blue are with us tonight. She's a Country Music Hall of Famer. She's been a member of our Opry family for 61 years. Always great to have Connie Smith at the Grand Ole Opry. Truly one of the funniest guys on the planet. In fact, he's in the Comedy Hall of Fame. He's an Opry star as well. Gary Muldeer is here. Terrific young singer-songwriter. I love her music. Abby Cohn is with us tonight. And she's a CMA, ACM, and Grammy Award winner and an Opry star as well. Kathy Mattea is here tonight, too. So we're going to have a lot of fun. But up next, tell you what, they are not only in the Texas Country Music Hall of Fame, they are this year 2026 inductees in the Arkansas Country Music Hall of Fame. And they've been members of our Opry family for more than 40 years. Will you say hi to the Whites?
2: Howdy, y'all.

0: That'll get the blood going.
1: That's right. Cheryl said, that'll get your blood going, won't it? Well, howdy, y'all. We're glad y'all are here tonight, and we're glad to be here. We're sisters. Can you tell?
0: She's oldest.
1: Now, you could have went all day without saying that.
2: She used to hold it over my head. She's older than me. Now I hold it over her head. It's not just 13 months. It ain't bad.
1: It ain't real bad, no. It's pretty bad, though. Well, Daddy had four girls. We used to tell him that God was real. He's, you know, he's a special man. God only gives daughters to really special men. Right? Right. And then we'd say, he's trying to teach you patience. Give you four girls and one bathroom.
0: <That's a truth.
1: laughs> That is a truth. Well, our sweet daddy went to heaven about a year and a half ago. He was 94 years old and was part of our band. We were part of his band, okay?
0: Right.
1: He grew him up a band, kind of. And he told you we're originally from Texas. Y'all won't hold that against us, will you? Daddy always said, you can always tell a Texan, you just can't tell her very much. And then we'd say, that's because you don't need to. We know it all already, Dad.
2: At least we think we do.
0: That's right.
2: Well, we had the privilege many years ago now, 25 years ago, of singing a Carter Family song in a movie. And we were so thrilled to get to sing this song because...
1: Did you say in the movie?
2: Yes. We were in the movie, Oh Brother, Where Art Thou? Yes.
1: I knew that. I just wanted to be sure y'all did.
2: That way we get to say it over and over. You see, she likes that. So, but it was such a privilege for us to do this song because it was the Carter Family theme song, and they were really the first family of country music. Taught us all how to do. They ran the roads way before us, and we love the song because it has a message to keep on the sunny side, have a right attitude, and most of all, to trust in the Savior always. And he's the one that's kept us going so long.
1: Amen.
2: He's been so good to us. And so we invite you to sing along with us. It's got a pretty
1: easy... They kind of look like a singing crowd.
2: You look like you might be a singing bunch.
1: Yeah.
2: It's not a hard course if you never heard it before, but sing along with us. Opera singers are going to help us, I know. Keep on the sunny side.
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0: you. Thank you.
1: Sharon, Cheryl, and Rosie, everybody. Grand Ole Opry stars, the Whites. Yeah. Ooh, 1984, they have been members of our Opry family. I tell you what, for over 50 years, 52 to be exact, we have called the Grand Ole Opry House our home. But we moved from our most famous former home back in 1974, and we took a really important piece of that former home with us. To learn a little bit more about the history of that grand old circle, let's watch and learn from Grand Ole Opry star, Carrie Underwood.
2: In 1974, the Opry moved from the Ryman to the new Grand Ole Opry House, the first theater built especially for the Opry. It was designed to create a performance hall where the past, present, and future of country music could joyfully come together every week of every year. And that intention was fulfilled right here in the Circle of Wood, created with boards from the stage of the Ryman. I remember the first time I stepped into this circle. It was back in 2005, right after I won American Idol. I couldn't believe I was actually here and standing in the same sacred place that so many of my musical heroes stood. And I still am overwhelmed with gratitude every time I step into the circle. I think of that girl from Shakota who could only dream of performing on this stage one day, and I will never take for granted how lucky I am to be a part of this incredible legacy. Stepping into the circle affects everyone uniquely and powerfully.
3: It's one of those feelings standing on that circle that you can't describe. 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
1: 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But right now, one lucky audience member is going to win tickets to our post-show tour following the show tonight. So get out those ticket stubs or mobile devices. And tonight's winner is in Section 9, Row S, Seat 10. Congratulations, an Opry ambassador will be there in just a moment with your tickets. Well, he is a world-class and world-renowned guitarist, songwriter, performer, producer. I mentioned earlier, co-founder of both the Guess Who and Bachman Turner Overdrive. A career that has spanned 6 decades. He has sold more than 40 million albums. And tonight, he is making his Grand Ole Opry debut. Welcome, Randy Bachman.

Thank you. It's like everybody else. It's amazing for me to be here. I have a rock and roll guy here who grew up on country music from Winnipeg, Manitoba, Canada. The home of the Guess Who, Neil Young, BTO. Pretty much country and country rock. Gonna do a song now. I was on an album by accident. I didn't want it on the album. It was an incomplete song. I did it to tease my brother. You know, when your brothers, I had three brothers, we teased each other and played tricks on each other. I had a brother who stuttered. So I started my way through this work track, and the head of our label put it on the album. I said it's going to be the end of the band. I went to number one in 22 countries.

0: Thank you. Thank you for buying all those cassettes and 8-tracks. Do you remember record stores? Weren't those the great days?
1: Yeah.
0: Well, here's a song I put together on stage. Some of my greatest hits have been accidents that have just happened on stage, like American Woman and things like that. Were just written in an instant. You go back and you have to try to capture that. So I did this on stage late one night when I didn't know what I was doing. I had no idea. I heard a DJ on the radio say, "This is Daryl B on C-Fun Radio, and we're taking care of business." I went to the gig and wrote it on the stage that night.

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Is this the rock and roll city of Nashville? 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

0: Great. Thank you.
1: Well, for everybody listening on WSM, that's a standing ovation for Randy Bachman at the Grand Ole Opry tonight. Oh, my goodness. Well, you have played those songs in theaters, arenas, and stadiums all around the world. What was it like to sing them at the Grand Ole Opry?
2: Quite amazing, and I heard for years that Alabama and Alan Jackson would do that as their encore.
1: Yeah, uh-huh.
2: And so it's kind of... It's country rock.
1: Yeah, yeah. There
2: heavy
1: you go.
2: Country rock.
1: Yeah, yeah. Well, I tell you, I got 4,000 people who loved
2: the
1: every minute of it.
2: The flatter the land, the harder the rock.
1: Yeah.
2: Yeah. Thank you.
1: You know, I'm an Elvis fan.
2: Me too.
1: And Elvis famously would hand out a TCB, and I know where he got it from, and you've got one right there from the King in Rock and Roll with the original TCB.
2: Yes.
1: Yeah.
2: Yes. And I was a violin player until I saw Elvis on TV one night, and Ed Sullivan said, whatever that is, I want to do that. It's rock and roll, it's Elvis, it's a guitar. I got it. Here I am.
1: Wow. Now, I tell you what, if you want more than three songs with Randy, you're going to be at the Ryman Auditorium with Bachman Turner Overdrive in March.
2: We're here in March.
1: Yeah. And your son is part of it. What a great full circle.
2: I lost my brothers during COVID, which was a shame. But my son, Tal, who had a big hit, She's So High, which all the ladies love.
1: Yeah.
2: He grew up in the band. There's a picture of him 2 years old with my brother Robbie teaching him drums. So he's playing guitar in the band.
1: Yeah.
2: And we turned into like Lynyrd Skynyrd or something, like a family band.
1: Yeah, yeah.
2: You know, or the Isley Brothers or whatever.
1: Yeah.
2: Earth, Wind & Fire, same thing.
1: Yeah.
2: So we've turned into a family band and the rock keeps rolling.
1: Yeah. The energy from the crowd must just be so
2: thank
1: great.
2: Thank you.
1: Right?
2: Thank you, crowd.
1: Yeah. Well, do me a favor.
2: Yeah.
1: Come back and see us again,
2: please. I will. I'll come back and bring Tal.
1: There you go. Okay. Oh, we'll do She's So Hot.
2: Yeah,
1: absolutely.
2: Yeah.
1: Okay. All right. Randy Bachman, everybody. My goodness. Tell you what. we're having a special Friday night, are we not, here at the Grand Ole Opry? Hey, let me tell you something, too. We've got a special Tuesday night coming up as well. Next Tuesday, we will officially induct a brand new member into our Grand Ole Opry family. It is induction night for Red Akins as the newest member of the Grand Ole Opry. As an artist and songwriter, 36 number one songs he is responsible for. And it's going to be quite a night. His son, Thomas Rhett, will be here that night. Luke Bryan will be here. Jason Aldean will be here. John Pardee and Jamie Johnson will be here. As you might expect, that one is sold out, but you can listen to every minute of it on 650 AM WSM and around the world on the WSM app. Hey, while I have a second, too, let me give a quick shout-out to our VIP guests. They are seated on stage here at the Opry House, and you can be a part of that VIP experience as well when you buy your tickets. But I do want to welcome Caitlin, Renee, and Pamela, along with Keith, Ross, Rahenia, Lisa and Lee are all our VIPs tonight. So how about a hand for everybody sitting back in the church pews? Well, up next, I love these guys. Incredible five-piece band out of the great state of Texas. We got a lot of Texas in the house tonight, I think, here at the Grand Ole Opry. They just released their fifth studio album, appropriately entitled Cinco. Will you welcome the Wilder Blues?

How about that? Hey, everybody. So, you know, we're an independent band, and we're singer-songwriters and everything, but I've always wanted to be a good enough artist that other artists would want to pitch us their songs. And that song that we just sang you was written by our buddy Phoenix Mendoza. He's side stage over there. Didn't he write a good one? Man, yeah. We love that song. Well, this next one I wrote, and they say here in Nashville, of course, I live in Texas, but I lived here in Nashville for a while, and they tell you to write what you know. So this one's called Texas Women.

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I said, Texas women.

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0: Yeah. How many instruments have you played on the opera stage now?
2: We're like five or six.
0: Five or six.
1: Who's counting?
0: Five. Well, let's call it five. Five is the theme of the night for us. These are all songs off our fifth record, which we called Cinco. So we're going to do another one that Phoenix also had a hand in writing.

0: Zane, Paul, Lyndon, Sean, and Andy, the Wilder Blue, everybody. Oh, that was fantastic. Well, while we have a moment, I do want to let you know that as part of the Opry's partnership with Vanderbilt Health, for the safety and comfort of all our guests, Vanderbilt Life Flight Event Medicine Services are available here at the show. 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Hey, while you're here, be sure to pick up a copy of Opry 100, Country's Greatest Songs. It's our one-of-a-kind album featuring never-before-released live performances of 20 iconic songs from our Opry stage. You'll hear Dolly Parton, Vince Gill, Luke Combs, Darius Rucker, Alan Jackson, Loretta Lynn, George Jones, and so many more. 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And we'll be right back with the second half of the Grand Ole Opry, presented by Humana and supported by Axis Ticketing, Cracker Barrel, Mid-South Ford Dealers, Springer Mountain Farms, and Vanderbilt Health.
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star, Chris Young, in Lonely Eyes. My name is David Reed. Welcome into the Opry Intermission Show, presented by Arrow Exterminators. Getting you set for the second half of our Friday night Opry. Curtain set to go back up at 8:18 tonight. Still to come, Country Music Hall of Famer and a 61-year member of the Grand Ole Opry. Miss Connie Smith is here. He's a Grand Ole Opry member and a member of the Comedy Hall of Fame as well. The very funny Gary Muledeer, along with singer-songwriter Abby Cohn. And we will close out the show with a CMA, ACM, and Grammy Award winner. And tonight she celebrates one full year as a member of the Grand Ole Opry, Kathy Matea. We are just about 13 minutes away from the second half of our Friday Night Opry. Here's some Randy Travis for you. A man ain't made of stone.

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1: Welcome back to the Grand Ole Opry, presented by Humana. And to kick off the second half of our show tonight, one of the great voices in any genre of music, a member of the Country Music Hall of Fame, and 61 years a member of our Grand Ole Opry family, will you welcome Grand Ole Opry star Connie Smith?

Thank you so much. That's a song that I wrote with my husband, Marty Stewart, and we had a great time writing it, but I finally told him we better get it right because the bus driver's liable to kick us off. But we made it through it, and I love that very much. And I love him very much, and he's on the road tonight. And I want to do a song now that sounds, it's kind of bad after talking about Marty like this, but this one that Johnny Russell wrote, he said it was from experience of his own, but I love it very much.

Thank you. I'm going to a song now that's one of my favorite gospel songs. It's one written by the Leuven Brothers, and it's called Way Up on the Mountain.

0: She's a Grand Ole Opry star. She's a Country Music Hall of Famer. Connie Smith, ladies and gentlemen. How about a hand for the Sundowners as well? Kind of doing a little two-stepping there with Randy Hart on the opera stage. Very nice. We won't tell Marty. It's okay. For a full century now, the Grand Ole Opry has welcomed new tools that help us enhance the experience. We've got better sound, updated sets, modern lighting. We've taken the show from local radio to national cable to streaming around the world. But, you know, we didn't get there by just chasing change for its own sake. We got there by holding tight to our traditions, the songs, the stories that built this stage in the first place. Every upgrade we make, simply another way to honor them. Well, one of our proud Opry partners shares that same passion for progress while staying true to what matters most. Let's watch the video screens for a special message from our good friends at Ford.
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0: 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There's an incredible documentary on his 60-year career. It's called Show Business Is My Life. But I can't prove it. And you can watch it on all the major streaming platforms. He's a member of the Comedy Hall of Fame, and we're proud to say a member of the Grand Ole Opry. Will you welcome Gary Muldeer?

Just I'll walk around the parking lot. It's windy out there. The taste of love is sweet when hearts like ours meet. I felt for you like a child. Oh, but the fire went wild. I fell in. Oops. A couple of months ago, there was a knock at the door. I answered it. It was two Jehovah's Witnesses. I invited them in. We sat down on the couch. I said, well, what do you want to talk about? They said, we don't know. We've never made it this far before.

Let it out, folks. Doesn't get any better. My grandpa used to say, listen, if we all liked the same things, everybody'd be after your grandma. See that? So good friend Randy Hart there. Randy? Yeah. We've been together a long time, since 1977. Randy, did you know that John the Baptist and Winnie the Pooh both had the same middle name? You know, I ran into the late Bill Withers once. I said, you know, Bill, ain't no sunshine when she's gone is grammatically incorrect. And Bill said, I know, I know, I know, I know, I know. So my grandpa was pretty successful. He was a veterinarian and a taxidermist. I remember the sign said, no matter what happens, you'll get your dog back. My grandma was really something. One time I said, Grandma, you seen a little pill bottle lying around here on the label in big letters that says LSD? She said, well, no, I haven't. Then she said, did you see that dragon in the kitchen? And then she said, is it just me or does Kenny G play like he still lives with his parents? I said, what are you talking about? Grandpa said, don't pay any attention to her. Grandma said, one time Grandpa said the reason God made man before woman, he didn't want any suggestions. Yeah. So one time I said, Grandpa, are you very political? Grandpa said, all politicians should serve just two terms, one in office and one in prison. Ta-da! Oh, boy! All right, let's do some politics. Good enough. Okay. You know what it said under Marco Rubio's yearbook picture? Actual size. Too political. Okay. The White House announced today that they will no longer be called Canadian geese. They'll now be called Donald Ducks. Still too political. My goodness. We gotta settle down here. Okay. Just remember, it only took 20 years, four presidents, and $1.5 trillion to finally replace the Taliban with the Taliban. It's time for a good old-fashioned Talibani sing-along. Sing it if you know it, fake it if you don't. When I was a tiny Talibani, my mama would rock me down in Kabul, in them old poppy fields back home. I was down with Afghanistanis, just about a mile from the Pakistanis. Sing it out, in them old poppy fields back home. Here we go. Oh, when those poppy balls get rotten, you can't smell pure Oxycontin. You guys don't know this, do you? I think I have politics all figured out. Tell me what you think. My son was flunking out of college. He said, I'm going to choose a woman for you to marry. He said, no. I said, she's Bill Gates' daughter. He said, okay. I called Bill Gates, I want your daughter to marry my son. He said, no. I said, he's the CEO of World Bank. He said, okay. I called the president of World Bank, I want you to make my son the CEO. He said, no. I said, he's Bill Gates' son-in-law. He said, okay. You know what this meant before the 60s? Two. I think every woman's dream to have a man pick her up in his arms, carry her to the bedroom, throw her down on the bed, and clean the entire house while she sleeps. Before I forget, one time the phone rings and Grandpa picks it up, and the voice on the other end says, I'm a hacker, I've hacked into all of your accounts, I've stolen all your passwords. Grandpa said, oh, thank God, what are they? Guy calls up his boss and says, I'm sick. His boss says, what's wrong? The guy says, I have anal glaucoma. His boss says, what's that? The guy says, really can't see my ass coming into work today. C.
So wrong. My God, we have children here tonight. We can't be doing stuff like this. How many kids do we have here tonight? Have any kids? Right here in the front. Perfect. Guess what? I'm going to give you three tips for kids, then I'm going to play your favorite dog song ever. Number one tip. Okay, ready? Only brush the teeth you want to keep. Number two, just think of YouTube, Twitter, and Facebook. Could have been the same company. We could have called them U-Twit Face. And number three, and most important, just remember this. Cigarettes and squirrels are a lot alike. They're both pretty harmless until you stick one in your mouth and try to light it on fire. And now I'm going to do that dog song for you. After you hear this song, this will be your favorite dog song ever. I want a pit bull. I want a pit bull. I want a pit bull. I want a fuzzy little puppy with an evil grin that'll tear that bone right out of your shin. I want a pit bull. I want a pit bull. I want a stocky little puppy that's always pissed that'll fetch that bone right out of your wrist. I want a pit bull. Well, that concludes the children's portion of my show. Thank you very much. Lady comes out of heart surgery. She sees God standing at the foot of the bed. She said, am I going to die? God said, no, you have 30 more years. She feels so good. She stays in the hospital. She gets liposuction, gets her breasts enhanced, gets her neck, gets an eyebrow lift, gets her neck pulled up, gets her nose fixed, and collagen in her lips. Walking out of the hospital, she gets hit by an ambulance. 2 days later, she's standing in heaven. She runs into God. She said, I thought I had 30 more years. God said, I'm sorry, I didn't recognize you. Yeah. Did you know Alexander the Great and Bozo the Clown had the same middle name? So stupid. Okay. It's time to pick on the seniors. Here's a word about Folgers Coffee for senior citizens. Best part of waking up is just waking up. Old guy's walking down the hall in this retirement home. He sees this door open. He walks in. There's this old lady standing there. He walks up to her. He says, I bet you can't guess how old I am. She says, I bet you I can. Drop your pants. He drops his pants. She says, you're 96. He says, gee, you're right. How did you know? She said, you told me at breakfast this morning. He's still standing there. A couple of months ago, a girl rode by me on a bicycle. I yelled, cow. She turned around and flipped me off. Then she hit the cow. I wrote a stupid cow joke last week. I'm going to see if this works. Probably not going to work. I'm going to try it anyway. Two cows are standing out in the pasture. First cow says, you know, I've been hearing a lot about this mad cow disease. You think there's anything to it? Second cow says, what do you think in about 20 minutes we just bust through this fence and throw ourselves onto the freeway in the middle of rush hour? See, I knew it wouldn't work. I knew it. I knew it. Now I got to get out of this. Okay, I'm going to get out of this. You ready? Here we go. I'm going to get out of this. I think alcohol, if alcohol can affect your short-term memory, can you imagine what alcohol could do? I apologize for that last joke. It's one of the reasons why I'm not a household word. Nationwide SPCA clinic, dogs and cats, spayed and neutered, $4. Senior citizens, $275. Marie Osmond fired as spokesperson for Nutrisystem after testing positive for Hidden Valley Ranch dressing and Krispy Kreme donuts. Speaking of donuts, the president of Dunkin' Donuts died. They found him, his eyes were all glazed over. Over 1,200 cops at the funeral. And he was laid to rest in a box with 11 others. Siamese twins moved to London, so the other one can drive for a while. Well, that's terrible. Jeez.
No. Police picked up a man for selling secret formula tablets for eternal life. It was actually the third time he'd been caught for committing the same medical fraud. He'd also been arrested in 1794, 1836, and 1944. Okay. A recent study has found that women who carry a little extra weight around seem to live a whole lot longer than the guys that bring it up. And finally, in a recent poll, residents of Arizona were asked if they thought illegal immigration was a serious problem. 29% said, yes, it is. 71% said, no es una problema seriosa. Well. How are we doing so far? We all right? Good. All right. You know, they tell us we're going to have self-driving vehicles coming up in our lives. I can't wrap my head around it, but it's inspired me to write a country song. I haven't finished it. I'll tell you what it's about. It's about a guy whose dog stays, his wife stays, but his pickup leaves him. Okay. And now for my final death-defying feat, I'm going to tell you a parrot story. Lady walks by a pet store and sees this gorgeous parrot. She goes inside, she says, how much for that parrot? Owner says, $20. She said, $20? My God, all that plumage, all those beautiful feathers, what's wrong with it? He said, there's nothing wrong with it. Just have to warn you, it was raised in a brothel. He said, well, for $20, I'll take my chances. Takes the parrot home, hangs the cage in the front room, goes in the kitchen, fills the water dish, comes back out, uncovers the cage. Parrot goes, ooh, pretty lady, pretty lady. About that time, her daughters walk in. The parrot says, ooh, pretty girls, pretty girls. Her husband walks in. The parrot says, hey, Kevin. I had a great time. I hope you did. Come back and see us. God bless.

0: Give it up for Grand Ole Opry star, Comedy Hall of Famer, the great Gary Muldear, everybody. Well, I know you people. You're going to go home. You're going to tell the parrot joke. I know. Done it myself. So, hey, let's take a look back at some significant events that occurred this week in the 100-year history of the Grand Ole Opry. 1963. This must have been a really interesting night at the Ryman Auditorium. Donna Douglas of the Beverly Hillbillies and longtime CBS anchor Walter Cronkite both visited the Opry on the same night. In 2007, Porter Wagoner would make his final appearance on the Grand Ole Opry stage less than 3 weeks before he passed away. In 2018, the Opry held a very special salute to Ray Charles. It would later become a PBS television special. In 2019, former President Jimmy Carter and Mrs. Carter visited the Opry while they were in Nashville, all for the Habitat for Humanity project they did here in Music City. Garth Brooks and Trisha Yearwood joined them on that project. And in 2019, the Opry held a special show to salute 50 years of Opry membership for Dolly Parton. And that show would later air on NBC. Yeah. This look back is brought to you by Boot Barn. Boot Barn proud to support the Grand Ole Opry, the stage where country spirit lives and thrives. 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They're downtown on Broadway and 2nd Avenue, right next door inside Opry Mills Mall and in West Nashville. Boot Barn looks forward to welcoming you in store soon. Well, I tell you what, it's a good night for Texans because she is a Texas-born singer-songwriter. This was really cool, too. She made her Grand Ole Opry debut a couple of years ago, and it was Vince Gill who invited her to make her Grand Ole Opry debut. She's got a great new single out called Beginning of the End and new music coming by the end of the year, a new album. Would you welcome Abby Cohn?
1: Hello, everyone. How are we feeling tonight? Wow, here we are. My name is Abby Cohn. I'm so happy to be back here. This is my 7th time playing the Opry, and it's just as special as the first time. Actually, this time is a little bit extra special because the last time I played here was on March 28th, and after I walked off stage from performing, my fiancé proposed to me. So this is my first time as a fiancé. So I'll probably have a little extra razzle-dazzle for you guys. This song's not going to be giving razzle-dazzle. This is an unreleased song called So Little Time, and I hope you guys love it.

Thank you so much. Thank you. All right. Thank you. Is anyone here from Texas? I'm from Texas. I'm from the Fort Worth area. I'm actually from a teeny town called Argyle. Does anyone know where that is? We have the whole town of Argyle here tonight. I moved here over 10 years ago when I was 16 years old. I just turned 28 last Tuesday, and thank you. What? I don't know what he said. Thank you, though. Yeah, and it's been about 12 years in Nashville, and really my biggest dream as a little girl that wanted to be a country singer was to play the Grand Ole Opry, and so I'm living my dream right now. So thank you guys so much for coming out tonight. I put this song out last Friday. It's called Beginning of the End.

Thank you. Well, everyone, this is Jack. Everyone say hi, Jack. His name is Jack Schneider. He's an incredible artist and musician and guitar player. We actually met right here on the Opry stage. We were introduced by the one and only Vince Gill. And Jack's incredible, and I've only played the Opry without him one time, and I prefer to never do that again. I know how much he loves being up here too, so thank you. So this is my first time getting to do 30 songs. That's what you get to do occasionally. And so thank you to the Opry for letting me do 3 songs tonight. I don't only sing sad songs. This next one is not sad. It's quite funny, actually. So y'all know Miss Tammy Wynette. That should be louder, but that's okay. Thank you. Well, sometime in the 60s, she told the world that you must stand by your man. But I figured that it's 2026 at this point, and some of these men are perhaps not worth standing by, in my experience. So this song is called Change the Man.

0: Thank you guys so much. My name's Abby Cohn. I will see you next time.
1: Abby Cohn, everybody. And some fine guitar work from young Jack Schneider there. Good to see you, my friend. This is the Grand Ole Opry, presented by Humana, airing live on 650 AM WSM, Nashville, Tennessee. So, you know, our friends at Humana, they listen to what's most important to you and your health, and then they deliver personalized benefits and care. Because better care really does begin with listening, and Humana is a more human way to health care. Humana loves helping us celebrate special moments in the lives of our Opry family, our Opry friends. So shout out to a few folks with us here tonight. Mary is here from Boone, North Carolina, celebrating a 55th birthday. Melanie and Sheena are here from the UK, and they are celebrating Sheena's 60th birthday. I love that. Welcome. And Joanne Probst is here from Rockville, Virginia. And Joanne is 80 years old and celebrating with us at the Opry. So I love that. Over in one of our luxury suites, suite number two, Mariki and Kai are celebrating their 10th anniversary. And Big Al's celebrating his 40th birthday with all his friends from upstate New York. Mariki and Kai are from Toronto, visiting with us tonight. Regina is here with her daughter and granddaughters, and they are from Fairbanks, Alaska, visiting the Opry for the first time, so I love that. Bill and Cora Black are from West Virginia, and they are on their honeymoon with us at the Grand Ole Opry tonight. Got a lot of good birthdays, too. Allison Grifa is from Baton Rouge, celebrating 50 years old.
2: Way more.
1: Jimmy is from Virginia, celebrating a 60th. Bernard Jones, visiting all the way from Ireland, is 70 years old. Pierre from France is 75 years old with us tonight. I love that. And can we turn the house lights up for a second? I got a couple of really good ones, and I want to find where they are. Okay. Where's John Davey? John, where are you? John, there's John Davies over in section 5, I think that is. John's here with his daughters, Whitney and Wendy, and it's a bucket list item to come to the Opry, and John is celebrating 90 years. So, happy birthday, my friend. Thank you for celebrating with us at the Opry. All right, and where are Graham and Marie from Australia? Graham and Marie, give me a shout out. Where are you? Is that you right there? Stand up for a second. Graham and Marie, stand up for a second. They're right there in, like, row 4. All right. So they're all the way from Australia. They are celebrating their 61st wedding anniversary tonight at the Grand Ole Opry. So I love that. I didn't get married till I was 41, and I'm doing the math. If I make it to 61 years, I'd be older than the Grand Ole Opry. That's a scary thought. Hey, while we have the house lights up, too, everybody at Humana and all of us here at the Opry, we do so love and respect our military. If we have any active or veteran military members with us tonight, if y'all are able to stand, we'd love to give you a big round of applause and a thank you for everything you've done for our country. Hey, I understand over in Section 1, we've got a lot of Vietnam vets who are police dog handlers as well. So thank you for all the great work you guys are doing over there. I love that. And a big thank you to Humana, presenting sponsor of the Grand Ole Opry. To learn more about Humana and the many health plans they can offer, simply visit Humana.com. Well, she is a multi-time Grammy Award winner, two-time CMA Female Vocalist of the Year. She's the host of NPR's Mountain Stage, a really wonderful show. And tomorrow is her first anniversary as a member of the Grand Ole Opry. Welcome, Kathy Mattea.
3: Thank you, thank you, thank you. I want to say it's my last night as a rookie here at the Opry, so tomorrow is my Opryversary, so I'm sure no one's ever said that before. You guys had the 61st anniversary, and then there was somebody from West Virginia here with an anniversary? Okay, you're my people. We're probably related. I'm going to send this out to all of you guys. A song about falling in love.

Thank you. I was listening to young Abby sing, and she said she's 26 years old, and I thought I was about 26 years old when I recorded that last song. And it's just so neat to see, you know, it's part of what's so beautiful here at the Opry to see Connie Smith and a young woman named Abby Cohn, both on the same show, you know. We're all in different stages of our careers, and we've all been singing for a long time. We've all been blessed by music for a long time. It's a gift to stand here on this stage where music's been honored for a long time. So this next song is it's kind of been a crazy experience, this song. My husband wrote this, and I want to send this out to the 60-year anniversary couple for sure. But this is a true story. And this is about the last thing that my husband's grandmother ever said.

Thank you very much. My husband told me that story when we were dating. And then a few years ago, he looked at me one day and he said, "Well, you know, I was there and I saw it happen, but that's not quite the way it went down." Really? We're over 30 years into our marriage and I can't divorce you now, but now you tell me? And he was there when the whole thing happened. And it was him that brought his grandfather in to see his grandmother. And he said she looked right at him the whole time. She hadn't known anybody for weeks. And he looked at her, and she watched him all the way across the room, and they wheeled him all the way up around, and he picked up her hand, and he started stroking her hair. And she just looked at him right in the eye, and finally she opened her mouth, and she said, "Where have you been?" She was kind of pissed off, actually. But somehow, I don't think the song would have been the same, you know, if... Yeah. So, this is the cardinal rule of songwriting. Don't let the facts get in the way of the truth when you're writing a song. So, all right.

is here's the deal. Some of you out there have some gray hair. Maybe not as much as me, but some of you have some gray hair. And you and maybe your children. Maybe your children have heard you singing this in the car when you thought they weren't listening, when you thought they were under headphones. Maybe you've been singing it in the shower for the last 20 or 30 years. Maybe you've been singing it when you wash the dishes and you don't think anyone's home. Well, if you really think about it, your whole life has led up to this moment where we get to see what you've learned over all these decades. So sing with us now.

0: Happy anniversary, Grand Ole Opry star Kathy Mattea, everybody. This has been the Grand Ole Opry, presented by Humana. I'm Charlie Matos. Good night, everybody, from Nashville, Tennessee.
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Philly fever is indeed going around, ladies and gentlemen. At least for the next 15 minutes or so here on the Air Castle of the South, 650 AM WSM, with yours truly, Chris Scruggs, and our little program here called Friends and Neighbors, brought to you by the fine folks at Carter Vintage Guitars, located right here in country music's hometown, Nashville, Tennessee. Well, we kicked off the show here tonight with that little tune called Hillbilly Fever. We hope that that got you in the mood for some good old country music. We're going to do you one now. This was a big hit for George Morgan back in 1949. We hope that you remember it. It's a little thing called Can

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1: How about that now? That's the name of the tune. You know, we call our program Friends and Neighbors because you never know when a friend or neighbor is going to stop by with a song to sing. Sometimes they call in and sometimes they come and knock on the door. So maybe a little later in the program, we'll have a friend and neighbor stop by and join us. Also, remember, folks, if there's any songs you'd like to hear in particular, just keep those cards and letters coming into Dressing Room 19, Grand Ole Opry, Nashville, Tennessee. We want to play those songs that you want to hear the most. So, oh, you know, I hear the phone ringing right now. Let me just go get it and see who it is. Maybe it's a friend or a neighbor. Hello, who is it?
2: Hi, it's Sierra Farrell.
1: Well, hey, Sierra, how have you been?
2: Well, I've been good. Just running around all over the place.
1: I bet you have. Boy, you're busy these days. Say, while we've got you on the phone, would you maybe want to sing a good old country song with us? Maybe one you wrote?
2: Yeah, sure, I'd love to. Here's Dollar Bill Bar.

Let's hear it once again for Sierra Farrell, one of the top rising names in our field of music these days. I'm just so glad to have a friend and neighbor like Sierra stop by and be on the show. You know, speaking of stars, you never know who you're going to run into when you go down and shop for a new, used, or vintage guitar at Carter Vintage Guitars right here in Nashville, Tennessee. That's because all the top names in the business know that when it comes time to get either that Holy Grail pre-war Martin D28 or maybe a brand new R9 Gibson Les Paul, they know that there's only one place to go where they're not only going to get the finest instruments, but they're going to get the finest customer service as well. That's that friends and neighbors customer service that we're always talking about here on the program. And you know, when it comes time for those top names to sell or consign their instruments, a lot of times those celebrity owned pieces end up for sale down at Carter Vintage Guitars. That's right. You could take a little bit of country music or rock and roll history home with you just by walking in the door of Carter Vintage Guitars and falling in love with maybe a Fender Telecaster or a Gretsch Country Gentleman that used to belong to one of the top hot shot pickers in our line of work, that is show business and the music industry and all that sort of thing. But you don't have to be a professional and you don't have to be a big name star to go and shop at Carter Vintage Guitars. All you have to be is a friend and neighbor, and we know that you are, and you'll get treated that way by Walter and Christy Carter and all of their fine sales staff down at 625 8th Avenue South right here in Nashville, Tennessee. You can also shop with them online at cartervintage.com. Once again, Carter Vintage Guitars. We'd like to close out this edition of Friends and Neighbors now with one that we hope you like. This was one that was written by the late, great Miss Cindy Walker, and it was a big hit for Bob Wills and all his Texas Playboys. A little thing called Sugar Moon.

0: you this week on Friends and Neighbors with yours truly, Chris Scruggs. Tune in again next Friday night, immediately following the Opry, and we'll do it all over for you again right here on the home of the Grand Ole Opry, 650 AM WSM. Let's hear it for this week's special guest, Miss Sierra Farrell, singing that fine song of hers. And let's also hear it for all of our wonderful sponsors down at Carter Vintage Guitars. Remember, folks, the only thing we love better than good country music is good country people. So we hope to see you again real soon. Yeah.
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0: Yes, sir. That's how you know it's Friday night on WSM, when you hear John Conley in those Friday night blues. My name is David Reed. This is WSM at Night. Thank you for joining me after another great Friday night Opry. Kathy Mattea, celebrating 1 year as a member of the Grand Ole Opry. Always great to hear her voice coming from that historic stage. Got plenty of great classic country tunes on the way for you all the way up until 11:30 tonight. Got some Don Williams on the way, Charlie Rich, a couple of Hanks, one of which was number one on this day back in 1950. Tell you who it is, and we'll hear that song coming up next.
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4: It's a dry evening ahead of several changes that arrive for your Saturday. I'm WSB4, First Alert Meteorologist Darius Mack. Noticing clouds on the increase, that's going to be ahead of what will be what's left over of Hurricane Isaias to move across Middle Tennessee by tomorrow. We're going to be looking at several rounds of rain, gusty winds as well. Tomorrow is a First Alert Weather Day. We'll keep you updated with the latest on WSB4 News.

Walking on that wild side of life with Hank Thompson. My name is David Reed. This is WSM at Night. And I hope you had the opportunity to join us last Monday with Nan Kelly on Heart of the Night, when Whispering Bill Anderson was our guest during the 9 o'clock hour. He came on to share the music and the artists who influenced him. And on his list of songs and artists, three Hanks: Hank Williams, Hank Thompson, and this next Hank, who was number one on the country charts and on this day back in 1950 with what would be the first of his seven number ones over the course of his career. Of course, that other Hank is Hank Snow and the Rainbow Ranch Boys. Number one on this day in 1950. I'm moving on.

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5: NBC News Radio, I'm Lisa Carton. Hurricane Isaias has officially made landfall near Destin, Florida as a Category 2 hurricane, bringing destructive sustained winds and a large storm surge to the northern Gulf Coast. Parts of the region are now under a flash flood emergency as severe wind gusts, storm surge, and heavy rain lash the coast. The storm is packing maximum sustained winds of 105 miles per hour. Florida Governor Ron DeSantis.
6: It's going to be nasty throughout the early morning hours of Saturday and even into, I think, Saturday afternoon.
5: Right now, more than 500,000 people are without power in Florida, Alabama, and Georgia. President Trump is in New York tonight, the latest stop in his midterm blitz. He's at a rally in Syracuse alongside Republican candidate for governor Bruce Blakeman, an attorney and longtime Long Island politician who has closely allied himself with Trump. He's running against Democratic incumbent Kathy Hochul. Lisa Carton, NBC News Radio.
0: WSM at Night with David Reed continues now. 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

That is a 50-year member of the Grand Ole Opry, Ronnie Millsap, with an excellent idea. Turn that radio on. My name is David Reed. This is WSM at Night, and this is a place to turn the radio on because it's the only place you're going to hear great classic country tunes like this one from Buck Owens and the Buckaroos. It's Tall, Dark Stranger.

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0: That's Charlie McLean and Who's Cheating Who? And that's not the question I have every time I hear that song. My question is, who is that singing the bass part there, backing her up? That part always gets me at the end. Whose car is parked next door? That gets me. That's Richard Sturban area right there. Job well done, whoever that is. If you know, you can let me know. David@WSMRadio.com. One thing I do know is your nightly Whitley is on the way next.
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It's Hank Williams, and I'm so lonesome I could cry. My name is David Reed. This is WSM at 9 on a Friday night here in Music City, USA. Time now for your nightly Whitley. Here's some Keith for you and a day in the life of a fool.

0: is the unmistakable sound of Ray Charles, and you win again. My name is David Reed. This is WSM at Night. Tomorrow night, not one but two big grand old Opry shows with performances from Opry members Steve Earle, Gary Mule Deer, Riders in the Sky, plus the great Linda Davis will be here, and two grand old Opry debuts, one from Clayton Niall Young and the other from Caleb and John. 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But if you can't be here in person, don't worry. We got you covered. We've been doing this for over 100 years now. 101 years to be exact. We will bring the show to you tomorrow beginning at 7 p.m. Central. Then the second show starts at 9:30. The only place to hear it live is right here on 650 AM WSM.
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7: Hurricane Isaias is set to make landfall across the Central Gulf Coast and bring impacts to Middle Tennessee on Saturday. I'm WSMV4, First Alert Meteorologist Darius Mack, planning out the rest of your overnight time window. Clouds are on the increase, and you're going to notice showers increasing as soon as early into Saturday. It's going to be during the pre-dawn hours, looking for widespread showers and even some gusty winds. Saturday is a First Alert weather day.

0: Massive Possum. It's George Jones and a one-woman man. My name is David Reed. This is WSM at Night. Every year, the FFA Alumni Association of my high school down in Spring Hill has a big auction to raise funds for the chapter and the department over the course of the next year or so. And we've auctioned off so many things over the course of the years, livestock, farm implementations. If you name it, you can probably come pick it up at the Spring Hill FFA auction every single year. And one of the guys who facilitates that is an auctioneer that went to my high school, James Paul Gary. I love James Paul a lot, but his auctions never really quite sounded like this one right here. It's Leroy Van Dyke.
1: Hey, well, all right, sir. Here we go there. What are you going to give? 9 and 25 to get 30 now. 500 bit of another.

0: Nevada, make it a bit Nevada, little bit Nevada, sold at home for a $50 bill. Hey, well, all right, sir, open the gate and let him out and walk him. Boy, here come a lot number 29 in. What are you going to give for him? 25 to get 30 now, 5, a little bit of pop, another 40 now, 5, a little bit of pop, another 50 now, 5, 55, 75, 55.
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Roger, that's one of the biggest country stars in the history of the genre. That is Little Jimmy Dickens and Country Boy. My name is David Reed. Thank you for spending some time with me here on this Friday night. We'd love to see you this Sunday, the Grand Ole Opry. Sunday Night Opry is back every week in October, and this week we'll have performances from Kristen Chenoweth. Avery Anna will be here. Opry Next Stage artist Alexandra Kay. Benny G will be here. Sandy Patty, T. Graham Brown, and the Opry debut of Sienna Spiro. 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Sunday Night Opry's every single Sunday night here in October. Here is the First Lady of Country Music. It's Tammy Wynette.

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8: NBC News Radio, I'm Lisa Carton. Hurricane Isaias has made landfall with the eye of the Category 2 storm crossing the coastline of the western Florida panhandle. Florida Republican Senator Rick Scott says now is the time to hunker down.
9: Floridians are smart. They've been evacuating. You know, now it's too late to evacuate now. Now you've got a shelter in place. The goal here is nobody die. The whole goal is to keep everybody alive.
8: Parts of the region are under a flash flood emergency as severe wind gusts, storm surge, and heavy rain lashed the coast. The storm is packing maximum sustained winds of 105 miles per hour. Hundreds of thousands are now without power across Florida and Alabama. President Trump is slamming the leadership of New York Governor Kathy Hochul. Speaking at a rally in Syracuse tonight alongside Republican candidate for governor Bruce Blakeman, Trump said Democrats created the affordability problems facing the nation. Lisa Carton, NBC News Radio.
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on a warm summer's evening, on a train bound for nowhere, I met up with a gambler. We were both too tired to sleep, so we took turns of staring

That's a mighty fine picking and singing right there. That's the Osborne Brothers and Ruby. Are you mad at your man? 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And right now, it's your Daily Dolly. Watch it.

0: I don't even have to know who she's singing to know that every line of that is true. That is Loretta Lynn, and You Ain't Woman Enough to Take My Man. My name is David Reed. Thank you for joining me here on this Friday night. Join us on Sunday morning and my friend Zach Bennett for the WSM Gospel Hour. 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
5: I'll do the hosting, okay?

That is the great Roger Miller in Engine Number 9. My name is David Reed. This is WSM at Night. Don't forget, coming up at the Country Music Hall of Fame, that new Roger Miller exhibit set to open, Wit, Wisdom, and Wonder. That is a great name for a Roger Miller exhibit there at the Country Music Hall of Fame. Can't wait to get over there and see that one myself. Speaking of Hall of Famers, there's Charlie Pride, one of the ones that set him on the course to superstardom. It's All I Have to Offer You is Me.

That's the perfect way to wrap up WSM Tonight on a Friday night. The great Patsy Cline and Sweet Dreams. My name is David Reed. This has been WSM Tonight. Thank you for spending the Friday night with me. Stay safe if you're out there in the path of this storm. And it's going to be impacting so much of the country this weekend. So stay dry, stay safe out there. And I'll talk to you on Monday during Heart of the Night with Nan Kelly. Our special guest coming up this Monday night at 9 p.m. The great Lee Greenwood will be in for an hour talking about the songs that inspired him in his career. So make plans to join us this Monday for Heart of the Night. Until then, it's time for Willie to play me on home. Turn out.

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Life for me was just one party and then another. I broke her heart so many times, had to have my party wine. Then one day she said, "Sweetheart, the party's over."

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4: From the Springer Mountain Farms Weather Center, here's your first alert forecast.
5: Hurricane Isaias is set to make landfall across the Central Gulf Coast and bring impacts to Middle Tennessee on Saturday. I'm WSMB4 First Alert meteorologist Darius Mack, planning out the rest of your overnight time window. Clouds are on the increase, and you're going to notice showers increasing as soon as early into Saturday. It's going to be during the pre-dawn hours, looking for widespread showers and even some gusty winds. Saturday is a First Alert weather day.
6: The golden era of the Opry is brought to you by the Tennessee State Museum, where history is a state of wonder.

Hi, everybody. This is Art Devine on stage at the Grand Ole Opry House in Nashville, Tennessee, the home of country music. Ready to entertain you are Bobby Lord, Mother Maybelle, and the Carter family. Our guests, Johnny Cash and the Hardin Trio, and those Opry old-timers, the Fruit Jar Drinkers. Now here's the star of our show, Bobby Lord.

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Let's make welcome Mommy Maybelle, Helen, and June, I believe, the Carter family.

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He's waiting to sing especially for you. Here is the fabulous Johnny Cash!

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1: Thank you very much. Thank you. We were coming back anyway. Let's get the Stanley Brothers back to help us with the Ballad of a Teenage Queen.
2: Dream on, teenage queen, prettiest girl we've ever seen.
1: There's a story in our town of the prettiest girl around. Golden hair and eyes of blue, how those eyes could flash at you.
2: How those eyes could flash at you.
1: The boys hung round her by the score, but she loved a boy next door who worked at the candy store.
2: Dream on, teenage queen, you should be a movie queen.
1: He wouldn't marry her next spring, saved his money, bought a ring. Movie scout came to town to take her out.
2: Came to town to take her out.
1: Hollywood cut off her more, so she left the boy next door working at the candy store.
2: Dream on, teenage queen, see you on the movie screen.
1: Very soon this teenage star sold her house and all her cars, gave up all her wealth and fame, left it all and caught a train.
2: Left it all and caught a train.
1: Do I have to tell you more? She came back to the boy next door who worked at the candy store.
2: Now the story has some more, you can hear it all at the candy store.
0: I would like for you to make welcome some new folks here at the Grand Ole Opry. They sang a great song. Really pay attention to these folks because you're going to hear this name a lot. They call themselves the Hardin Trio. Put your hands together for them.

I'd like to do you a song that's one side of my latest Hickory record, and it's a song that sort of hit me when I heard it because, well, I guess it hits anybody that's born in one place and lives in another, and that's you, isn't it, Lightning? It's called I'm Going Home Next Summer, and it goes like this.

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0: Now then, I would like for you to make welcome, they said they've already been welcomed. When it comes to guitar play, and I was just thinking about this a minute ago, a lot of guys play real fancy and electric guitars and everything, but for my own personal taste, I'd rather hear Mommy Maybelle play. What about you? 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
1: Thank you so much, Bobby. 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It's just one of the... After all of that, it's the wrong key and no capo. But we'll do an old spiritual for you, one called I Want to Hear Little David Play.

0: Now let's welcome one more time to the stage, Bobby Lord.
1: Thank you, Grant. Thank you very much. You folks have been awful kind tonight, and we certainly appreciate it. We hope you've enjoyed our efforts to entertain you. 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It's a very tender love ballad, and I close many of my shows with it. Hope you enjoy. 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It goes...

very much. You're very, very kind. Now then, here are some fellas that have been with the Grand Ole Opry just about as long as there has been a Grand Ole Opry. It's Sam and Kirk McGee, all the boys from sunny Tennessee. Here they are.

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1: Opry, WSM. We're talking today with Jeff Roberts of Jeff Roberts & Associates, the working man's lawyer. 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
5: NBC News Radio, I'm Lisa Carton. Hurricane Isaias has made landfall with the eye of the Category 2 storm crossing the coastline of the western Florida panhandle. Parts of the region are now under a flash flood emergency as severe wind gusts, storm surge, and heavy rain lash the coast. The storm is packing maximum sustained winds of 105 miles per hour. Florida Republican Senator Rick Scott says help is on the way.
6: The cavalry's coming. Florida Power and Light has 12,000 people. Our fire chief's around. We got search and rescue. People are going to be coming in tomorrow, but you have got to be safe.
5: Hundreds of thousands are now without power across Florida and Alabama. President Trump is slamming the leadership of New York Governor Kathy Hochul. Speaking at a rally in Syracuse tonight alongside Republican candidate for governor Bruce Blakeman, Trump said Democrats created the affordability problems facing the nation. Hochul is running for another term against Blakeman. Lisa Carton, NBC News Radio.
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10: 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Y'all Access with Kelly Sutton starts now.

sweet one from Luke Combs to kick off the show. That is Be By You. Hey, y'all, I'm Kelly Sutton, and you've got y'all access to the very latest in country music this weekend. Now, I have some incredible songs lined up for you, including some new ones, as well as conversations with some of your favorite country stars like Thomas Rhett and Dan and Shay. But right now, Ella Langley and Morgan Wallen are keeping the music going. This is I Can't Love You Anymore.

0: just one of Ella Langley's summer hits. She's with Morgan Wallen on that one. It's I Can't Love You Anymore. So if you've been to Nashville a few times over the course of, say, I don't know, the past 10 years, you would know how much this city has grown and changed during that time. Well, Thomas Rhett was born in Georgia, but he grew up in Music City, and he recently told us about how wild it's been to see the city change so much throughout his life.
1: I grew up in Hendersonville. It was a really big day growing up to, like, you know, go to Chili's downtown. Coming from Hendersonville, it took us 25 minutes to get downtown in 1994, and so I've gotten to watch the city grow a ton, and I think I used to always think of places like, you know, Vegas, of kind of being somewhat of a transient city, and I feel like, I don't know if Nashville's fully there, but we are definitely a place that, whether I go to Europe or Australia or Canada, people are like, oh, I want to go to Nashville so bad. Like, the city has done such a great job at making this such a desirable place to be. And so I love that people are getting to experience a taste of what I got the chance to grow up loving about our town, Music City, Sports Central, and just glad to still be here.
0: One thing that never changes in this city, there's always a bar just around the corner. Thomas is on now with a story about what happens after all the bars are closed.

0: has like a bit of a 2000s rock vibe to it, don't you think? New one from Vincent Mason on Y'all Access. So one artist who seems to be having a blast on tour right now is Kacey Musgraves. She's currently out on the Middle of Nowhere tour, and she brought it to Nashville with a huge surprise for everyone. Ronnie Dunn of Brooks and Dunn came out. Not only that, she dressed as Ronnie too, complete with the facial hair and everything. It was great. I will add, this is not the first time that she's worn a Ronnie Dunn costume. She looks pretty good in a goatee. Now, you can see the video of her getup over on our socials. We're at Y'all Access Radio on Instagram and Facebook. She's going to take the tour to Salt Lake City, Phoenix, and L.A. next weekend. Here's Kacey with Dry Spell.
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1: Don't let that beat make you drive too fast if you're out there in the car this weekend. It's Kane Brown and Marshmello on Y'all Access with Miles on It. Hey, it's Kelly Sutton in Nashville, and this weekend, Tiger Lily Gold released their sophomore album, Country and Midwestern. Now, as a native of Indiana, I fully appreciate and approve of this title, but we'll let them explain the difference between those two words.
2: Country, well, you know, I like to say like north and south. So we have walleye, y'all have catfish. We have hot dishes, y'all have casseroles. You know, we have blizzards and y'all have hurricanes, things like that. You know what I mean?
3: Yeah, yeah. Right. And I took that very literally as our album is divided into side country and side Midwestern. Yeah. So the countryside is more reflective of our 2000s country music that we grew up on, and side Midwestern is where we grew up and all those ideals and cultures, and just bringing people into the land where we grew up.
1: Now, if you've seen the album, you know how the cover looks like it was shot out in the middle of nowhere, right? Or as Krista and Kendra like to call it, home.
2: We got to go up to North Dakota, our hometown of Hazen, North Dakota, and take the cover for this album. Kendra's husband, Jared, actually took the photo, and we had to convince our label. We're like, hey, so we have an idea for the country and Midwestern cover, but we can't do it in Tennessee. So everyone from Sony on the creative team flew up to North Dakota. We got to show them our home. And it was very cold, as North Dakota is in April, but it was so much fun. And I just am so happy with how all the art turned out. And I feel like we got to take people into our world.
1: Here's the title track from the album right now, Country and Midwestern. 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
4: It's country.

title track from sister duo Tiger Lily Gold's new album, that is Country and Midwestern. We'll hear more from them a little later on in the show. You know, they got their start, like a lot of artists in Nashville do, playing on Broadway for all the music fans that come in and out of the honky-tonks. But there was one bar in particular that really helped propel their career, Blake Shelton's Old Red. Thanks, Blake, for opening Old Red so these girls could play there and make their way to where they are now. Blake's hanging out with us right now on Y'all Access.

Man, that guy can really sing. Blake Shelton with an anthem all about God's country that he loves. You know, Russell Dickerson recently played a pretty cool gig. He took the field at Nissan Stadium last weekend to perform during a Titans game. He had the cheerleaders as backup dancers and everything. He's going to keep the music coming. He's taking his tour to Fresno and Phoenix next weekend. Here's Russell right now with

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12: Hurricane Isaias approaching the Gulf Coast and will bring impacts to Middle Tennessee as soon as Saturday morning. WSB4, First Alert Meteorologist Darius Max. Saturday is a First Alert weather day. We're going to be tracking widespread gusty rains moving across the area.

That one will get you dancing. It's Tucker Wetmore singing about a brunette. You know, Carly Pearce is out on her Honest Woman Up Close tour. And she's getting some time to do a little touring of her own between the shows. She recently shared photos of a getaway with her boyfriend, Jordan, in California. Now, she's going to be in Toronto and Cambridge, Massachusetts for next weekend's shows. But right now, she's with Riley Green on Y'all Access. Here's If I Don't Leave, I'm Gonna Stay.

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We got the subdivision all mapped out. It'll sit right here on this land, and you could leave town a rich man. And he said, boys, whatever you're offering,

0: it's tough. 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And growing up in Pennsylvania, blue collar town, like men just didn't do a good job sharing their feelings. And I suppressed a lot of things and had a lot of people encourage me to go to therapy and talk about it. And I did, and it's changed my life. And I think putting this song out, giving us an excuse to share those stories, talking openly about it, telling our story, I think might encourage somebody else to do the same thing. 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And, you know, it's the message of this song. No matter what it is you're going through, there's always somebody on the other end of the line to help. Just don't be scared to ask for it.
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4: NBC News Radio, I'm Lisa Carton. Hurricane Isaias has made landfall with the eye of the Category 2 storm crossing the coastline of the western Florida panhandle. Parts of the region are now under a flash flood emergency as severe wind gusts, storm surge, and heavy rain lash the coast. The storm is packing maximum sustained winds of 105 miles per hour. Florida Republican Senator Rick Scott says help is on the way.
5: The cavalry's coming. Florida Power and Light has 12,000 people. Our fire chief's around. We got search and rescue. People are going to be coming in tomorrow, but you have got to be safe.
4: Hundreds of thousands are now without power across Florida and Alabama. President Trump is slamming the leadership of New York Governor Kathy Hochul. Speaking at a rally in Syracuse tonight alongside Republican candidate for governor Bruce Blakeman, Trump said Democrats created the affordability problems facing the nation. Hochul is running for another term against Blakeman. Lisa Carton, NBC News Radio.
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0: Those two together can only bring trouble. Well, and a pretty catchy song, it turns out. It's Luke Bryan and Luke Combs with their brand new duet. It's Finders Keepers. Next week, Lainey Wilson is bringing a live performance to Amazon Music Live, performing right after Thursday Night Football. Now, the performance is actually one that she's going to be taping this weekend from a tour stop at Mohegan Sun Casino in Connecticut.
1: You don't get to do stuff like this all the time. So this was something when they asked me, I was like, sign me up.
0: Mohegan Sun Casino.
1: Yes.
0: This is in Connecticut.
1: Yes.
0: Give us some insight in this particular place. You've been there before.
1: It's special to me because this was our very first arena show.
0: Right.
1: That we ever headlined and sold out. Yeah, I mean, my gosh, I don't even know how many years ago that was. Now, it just feels special to go back.
0: Lainey previews the performance, which includes a brand new song, and reveals the story behind the collaboration with John Mayer. 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Phone, Keys, Wallet is up next on Y'all Access.

We can all relate sometimes, Lainey. I would lose my head. It's Phone Keys Wallet with guitar by John Mayer in that one. Well, this is the show that gets you inside country music. It's great to hear from Lainey. And I have music from Chris Young, Kelsey Ballerini, and more on the way. Plus, we're going to be talking to Kenny Chesney before the end of the hour. Coming up next, it's Morgan Wallen. Now, I can't help but wonder if he's got a new album in the works. He's been pretty quiet lately. He's got plenty of hits from his last one, though, I'm the Problem. And here's one of them. This is Don't We on

0: You've got Y'all Access with me, Kelly Sutton. I am so glad to have you here. So recently, Charles Kelly of Lady A and his wife Cassie gave a life update, and they revealed that Charles has been diagnosed with multiple myeloma, a rare blood cancer. Charles said the diagnosis came after he had a couple of rib fractures and went to get some blood work done.
1: It's rare, and but I'm young. I feel healthy, and the treatments, I will say, have just come so far, even in the past 5 years, that even our life expectancy is just far exceeds what it used to be. We got this.
0: Charles related the fight that he's about to take on to his journey with sobriety, saying that in both things, you just have to take one day at a time. Listen, we know everything that Charles and his wife Cassie have dealt with between infertility and Charles's alcoholism. They've gotten through a lot of life together, and we know they're going to come out on the other side of this. We are sending all of our love and prayers to them. Charles said that he is still planning on joining Lady A on the Christmas tour in December. He's with his friends Hillary and Dave right now on Y'all Access.

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She's got a hole in the bottle again. Such a fun one from Kelsey Valerini on Y'all Access. So lucky for Kelsey, our Y'all Access bar just opened up so she can have her pick of drinks. Riley Green is already here with a song inspired, well, by drinking. It's from his new album, That's Just Me. Here's Think As You Drive.

0: That one sounds so good coming through my headphones. It's Jordan Davis with Bar None. You've got y'all access to our open bar with your favorite country stars. And Josh Ross is showing up with a brand new drinking song. It's called Drink Things Through. He told us a little bit about it.
1: Drink Things Through came to me just kind of by chance. I got a text from Chad Kroeger from Nickelback. I got to tour with him in 2023, and Chad's become a great friend and somebody that I look to for advice. And super special to know that he was thinking of me writing this song, knows how I like the production, knows how I like songs to kind of move, and it was just a perfect fit.
0: You're hearing it on Y'all Access right now. It's Josh Ross with Drink Things Through.

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11: Hurricane Isaias is set to make landfall across the central Gulf Coast and bring impacts to Middle Tennessee on Saturday. I'm WSB4, First Alert Meteorologist Darius Mack, planning out the rest of your overnight time window. Clouds are on the increase, and you're going to notice showers increasing as soon as early into Saturday. It's going to be during the pre-dawn hours, looking for widespread showers and even some gusty winds. Saturday is a First Alert weather day.

another catchy one from Parmalee. That's God Knew Better. You know, leave it to Ella Langley to take a viral moment and turn it into a joke. I don't know if you saw the video from an influencer who happened to see Ella and some of her crew standing in a parking garage from the outside. One of the guys called out to her asking how many likes he would need to get on a post to take her out on a date. She simply replied, "Not enough in the world." Her response, of course, made headlines and, like everything on the internet, got some mixed responses. But in her latest social media photo dump of her life on the road, she simply captioned it, "Not enough in the world." The first video of the post is an adorable penguin walking right to her, by the way. So whatever Ella is doing, she's doing life right. That record-making hit singer is with us right now on Y'all Access. Here's Ella with the

0: Mariah Carey wishes she could be her right now. It's Kelly in Nashville, and one of my other gigs here in Music City is co-hosting the Country Heat Weekly podcast, where we talk to the biggest stars in the genre. My co-host Amber Anderson and I chatted with Kenny Chesney recently, who will be the first country act to play at Nashville's brand new Nissan Stadium. Now, in addition to being home for our Tennessee Titans and CMA Fest, the venue hosts a lot of big concerts. And after more than 25 years as an open-air stadium, the new one is going to have a roof, which led us to ask Kenny whether he preferred an enclosed stadium over one that's wide open to the elements.
1: If the sound's good, I mean, like, there's been a few over the years where we were the guinea pigs for the sound. Ooh. We had to go back and fix it. Mm-hmm. I understand that. So open air is always better for sound.
0: Okay.
1: We do love humidity.
2: We really do. Adds to the whole ambiance of being hot and sweaty and
0: let's do it out there, loving life.
1: But I mean, a couple years ago, it was in Nashville. Actually, we played in August,
0: mm-hmm.
1: and I went on stage. I mean, within 30 seconds, I was completely there as well. It was the hottest night of my life. You know, and at the bus, it didn't seem that bad. It was hot, but it was not that bad. I've had worse. And then we came around, went under the tunnel, and I got up on stage. And when I took a breath in to sing, I couldn't get a breath. I was like, oh my God, I'm in trouble because I got to run around here for 2 hours.
2: It was hot out there.
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1: 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Is it cool or not? 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
11: NBC News Radio, I'm Jim Forbes. Hurricane Isaias has made landfall in the western Florida panhandle. The storm has weakened to a Category 1 hurricane as it moves inland. The region is dealing with widespread flooding, severe wind gusts, storm surge, and heavy rain. Over 500,000 customers are without power across Florida and Alabama. A hurricane warning is in effect from Louisiana to the panhandle, where forecasters are warning of, quote, life-threatening inundation over the next day and a half. And President Trump is slamming the leadership of New York Governor Kathy Hochul, speaking at a rally in Syracuse on Friday night alongside Republican candidate for governor Bruce Blakeman. Trump said Democrats created the affordability problems facing the nation. Trump also shouted out former heavyweight champion Mike Tyson, who traveled to the rally to be with Trump. I'm Jim Forbes.
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0: That song is still hanging out in the top 10 of the country airplay chart. It's Lauren Elena and Chase Matthew on Y'all Access. I'm rooting for them to make it all the way to the top of the charts. Fingers crossed. It's Kelly in Nashville with the latest single from Cody Johnson coming up next. Listen for the country legend who is name dropped in this song. And we'll talk about it with Cody after he gets his horse back.
1: He's a ranch hand in a pinch, man. Hotter than the red on the cattle brand. Cause she's a gold digger with a quick trigger. A cast iron skillet swinging lid flipper.

0: Want my horse back.
1: Okay, did you catch the Merle Haggard name drop in that song? Cody's latest on Y'all Access with me, Kelly Sutton. Now, I figured someday people would be working Cody's name into country lyrics, but turns out that's already happened.
2: That might be the only time I've ever been mentioned. It was Randy Rogers and Wade Bowen. They put me in a song, said something about Kojo's running across a rodeo stage, and I was like, I got mentioned in a song. But I don't know. It'd be kind of cool to be mentioned in somebody's song. I always remember Much Too Young by Garth Brooks when he said a worn-out tape of Chris LeDoux, and I was like, that is the coolest line ever in a song. And I'm sure Chris LeDoux's chest poked out a little bit when he heard it.
1: For those who don't know, Chris was a champion rodeo rider turned country singer, much like Cody himself. To this day, when Garth sings that song in concert, the crowd yells out, God bless Chris LeDoux. Okay, you know we can't talk about that song and not play it. It's Garth Brooks with the very first song he ever sent to country radio. This is Much Too Young on Y'all Access.

keeping it classic country, per usual. Love that one from Zach Top. It's South of Sanity. You've got y'all access. I'm kind of jealous, y'all. It looks like Maren Morris just got back from the trip of a lifetime. She just shared a bunch of photos from a trip to Bali. Oh, it sounded so peaceful. I am so happy for her. Now, I'm not sure what's next on her travel list. She's not currently on tour, but I will keep you updated when she announces something. We've got her debut single for you right now. Hard to believe she released this 10 years ago. It's such a sing-along. Here's My Church.

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0: Post Malone and Morgan Wallen getting us through the weekend. That song is such a jam. It's Kelly in Nashville, and I've got more with Tiger Lily Gold to share right now. The girls just released their sophomore album, Country and Midwestern. And we have a bunch of stations across the Midwest that air y'all access. We're talking Illinois, Indiana, Missouri, Kansas, Michigan. Shout out to all of our Midwestern listeners. Y'all will understand what the girls are talking about.
1: No, we just really want to showcase that part of the country because when we grew up listening to country music, a lot of the songs talked about Texas or being from the South. And honestly, we related to a lot of the music still, but we want to shine a light on where we come from, which is the Midwest. And it's so great. Everybody needs to go visit. You will have way too much fun, I promise you. Just go in the summertime.
0: The album isn't the only big thing happening this month. Krista is walking down the aisle and marrying fellow country artist Walker Montgomery.
2: Our album and our wedding happens to be in the same month. So after October, catch me in Hawaii, okay? I'm going to find a coconut.
1: What am I supposed to do?
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0: I hope Walker is listening to the lyrics of this song from the new album very carefully. She's kidding, I think. Here's I Do or Die, brand new from Tiger Lily Gold.

girls of Tiger Lily Gold, telling it like it is. Let that be a warning to you guys. That's I Do or Die. It's Kelly here, and speaking of treating your woman well, this next guy knows exactly how to do that. It's Kane Brown singing about his woman, his wife, Caitlin.

knows how to make an upbeat, sweet love song, doesn't he? It's Kane Brown with Woman. Okay, let's talk about Carter Faith. She picked up her first ever CMA nomination for New Artist of the Year, but she's stepping into another area of entertainment very soon. She is making her acting debut in the upcoming Netflix show Heartland, premiering November 13th. The show stars Jessica Chastain, who plays a former country star in Nashville who comes out of seclusion to find her missing niece. Sounds interesting. Jennifer Nettles will also appear in it. And you know her from Sugarland, as well as Garrett Hedlund, who you may remember from the 2006 drama Country Strong. That's pretty exciting for Carter. Here she is on your radio with Wyatt Flores. Nothing better to do.

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13: 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From the Springer Mountain Farms Weather Center, here's your first alert forecast.
14: Hurricane Isaias approaching the Gulf Coast and will bring impacts to Middle Tennessee as soon as Saturday morning. WSB4, First Alert Meteorologist Darius Max. Saturday is a First Alert weather day. We're going to be tracking widespread gusty rains moving across the area.

0: hope she had fun playing that song and all of her others in Europe. She just wrapped up the international leg of her Cloud 9 tour. So Hudson Westbrook introduced himself to us last year with his debut album, Texas Forever, and he already has a second album ready for us. It's called Made You Look, and it comes out November the 6th. We got a sneak peek.
1: Honestly, it's going to be very similar to like the very early stuff that I put out, which is House Again, Take Your Time, all that type of production. Like, I want to go back to the roots, you know, like that's the way I felt lately.
0: I am looking forward to this. Here's the debut song that he was talking about. It's a good one. It's Hudson Westbrook with House Again.

0: again.
1: You can just hear the sadness in his voice in that one. Hudson Westbrook with House Again. Well, the guys of Old Dominion had themselves one heck of a party on the beach last weekend. It was their three-night Odie's Beach Vacation Festival in Miramar Beach, Florida. They played all three nights of the festival with plenty of their friends, including Darius Rucker, Jake Owen, Phil Vassar, Uncle Cracker, and more. I mean, it sounds like it was a total blast. They say the festival will be coming back in 2027, so be looking out for that announcement. I'm sure they're going down memory lane this weekend, thinking about how much fun they had. Here's Old Dominion.

0: Well, if we're talking about the very latest country music news, it was probably me who told you that. That's what Y'all Access is all about. Hey, y'all, it's Kelly Sutton wrapping things up for this episode. But listen, earlier this week, I got a chance to stay at Dolly Parton's brand new Songteller Hotel in Nashville. And I got to tour the incredible museum that's there. So make sure that you check out the highlights over on our socials. It's every bit as magical as I wanted it to be. Find me at The Kelly Sutton and follow the show, Y'all Access Radio. 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
2: NBC News Radio, I'm Jim Forbes. Hurricane Isaiah has made landfall in the western Florida panhandle. The storm has weakened to a Category 1 hurricane as it moves inland. The region is dealing with widespread flooding, severe wind gusts, storm surge, and heavy rain. Over 500,000 customers are without power across Florida and Alabama. A hurricane warning is still in effect. From Louisiana to the Panhandle, where forecasters are warning of, quote, life-threatening inundation over the next day and a half. And President Trump is slamming the leadership of New York Governor Kathy Hochul, speaking at a rally in Syracuse Friday night, along Republican candidate for governor Bruce Blakeman. Trump said Democrats created the affordability problems facing the nation. Trump also shouted out former heavyweight champion Mike Tyson. I'm Jim Forbes.
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3: Hurricane Isaias is set to make landfall across the Central Gulf Coast and bring impacts to Middle Tennessee on Saturday. I'm WSB4, First Alert Meteorologist Darius Mack, planning out the rest of your overnight time window. Clouds are on the increase, and you're going to notice showers increasing as soon as early into Saturday. It's going to be during the pre-dawn hours, looking for widespread showers and even some gusty winds. Saturday is a First Alert weather day.

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2: NBC News Radio, I'm Jim Forbes. Hurricane Isaiah has made landfall in the western Florida panhandle. The storm has weakened to a Category 1 hurricane as it moves inland. The region is dealing with widespread flooding, severe wind gusts, storm surge, and heavy rain. Over 500,000 customers are without power across Florida and Alabama. A hurricane warning is still in effect. From Louisiana to the Panhandle, where forecasters are warning of, quote, life-threatening inundation over the next day and a half. And President Trump is slamming the leadership of New York Governor Kathy Hochul, speaking at a rally in Syracuse Friday night, along Republican candidate for governor Bruce Blakeman. Trump said Democrats created the affordability problems facing the nation. Trump also shouted out former heavyweight champion Mike Tyson. I'm Jim Forbes.
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3: Hurricane Isaias is set to make landfall across the Central Gulf Coast and bring impacts to Middle Tennessee on Saturday. I'm WSB4, First Alert Meteorologist Darius Mack, planning out the rest of your overnight time window. Clouds are on the increase, and you're going to notice showers increasing as soon as early into Saturday. It's going to be during the pre-dawn hours, looking for widespread showers and even some gusty winds. Saturday is a First Alert weather day.

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He said. 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
11: NBC News Radio, I'm Jim Forbes. Hurricane Isaiah has made landfall in the western Florida panhandle. The storm has weakened to a Category 1 hurricane as it moves inland. The region is dealing with widespread flooding, severe wind gusts, storm surge, and heavy rain. Over 500,000 customers are without power across Florida and Alabama. A hurricane warning is still in effect. From Louisiana to the Panhandle, where forecasters are warning of, quote, life-threatening inundation over the next day and a half. And President Trump is slamming the leadership of New York Governor Kathy Hochul, speaking at a rally in Syracuse Friday night, along Republican candidate for governor, Bruce Blakeman. Trump said Democrats created

0: the affordability problems facing the nation. Trump also shouted out former heavyweight champion Mike Tyson. I'm Jim Forbes.
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2: Hurricane Isaias is set to make landfall across the central Gulf Coast and bring impacts to Middle Tennessee on Saturday. I'm WSB4 First Alert meteorologist Darius Mack, planning out the rest of your overnight time window. Clouds are on the increase, and you're going to notice showers increasing as soon as early into Saturday. It's going to be during the pre-dawn hours, looking for widespread showers and even some gusty winds. Saturday is a First Alert weather day.

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4: NBC News Radio, I'm Lisa Taylor. The first Atlantic hurricane of the year has made landfall and is now dissipating as it moves further inland as a post-tropical cyclone. Conditions are wet and windy across parts of the Gulf after it made landfall in Florida's western panhandle. Jesse Kirsch reports from Destin.
5: We are still seeing some precipitation, feeling some misting occasionally, but by and large, this appears to be a wind event right now.
4: The storm system will make its way across Alabama, Georgia, and the Carolinas before reaching the mid-Atlantic. A California city is declaring a local emergency after high tides from the Pacific Ocean surged onto streets in Newport Beach. The National Weather Service has issued a coastal flood warning through Sunday afternoon in the city south of Los Angeles. City officials said in a news conference late Friday they have crews working through the night, building sand berms on the beach to keep out the next high tide. The Weather Service says the highest flood risk will be on Sunday, when the tides could be over a foot higher than normal. Lisa Taylor, NBC News Radio.
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6: Saturday is a First Alert weather day as we are tracking what's left of Isaias to bring impacts to Middle Tennessee. Widespread rain and gusty winds are set to move across the area. WSB4 First Alert meteorologist Darius Mack here will keep you updated throughout the day.

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4: Hello, everybody, and welcome to this edition of Tennessee Wildcast. We're glad you're tuning in. Thanks for watching. Thanks for listening. We got an awesome show lined up for you today, and Mr. Don King is back in studio with me.
3: Yes, looking forward to talking some fishing today, Jason.
4: Yeah, it's a great time to be outdoors. It's fall, it's hunting season, but it's also a great time to be fishing.
3: Yeah, that's right. We're going to be talking a little bit about Douglas Lake later on. Mm-hmm. And hey, that's kind of up in the neighborhood of Morristown, where WJDT is, one of our favorite radio stations. One of our favorites, because they carry Wildcast.
4: One of our 36 stations.
3: That's right. 5:30 in the morning on Saturdays. And we appreciate them, as well as our other radio partners and all the other folks that get us out there.
4: Yeah. Yeah, we appreciate our partners, like Don mentioned. We also have a few TV stations that run the show. We're out there on YouTube. We're out there on Carbon TV. So, yes. However you like to watch or listen, do that. Go subscribe, share, and we appreciate y'all tuning in. Like Don mentioned, it's all about fishing today. We're going to focus on the Giant Bass Open, and if you're not familiar with that, you're going to learn all about it today.
3: Yeah.
4: And we've got two great guests with us, Mr. Shane Frazier with the Giant Bass Open.
5: Thank you for having me.
4: Yeah, thank you for being here. And then we got Mr. Jason Henniger, old pro here. He's been on Wildcast a few times.
6: It's great to be back, and it's always a good time to go fishing.
4: Oh, yeah, it is. That's the fisheries chief there.
3: You are right about that. Yeah.
4: So let's meet our guest. We'll spend a little more time on Shane since he's new to the show, and then we'll dive into the topics for today.
3: Yeah,
4: so tell us a bit about yourself, Shane.
5: Yeah, absolutely. So born and raised in Chattanooga, lived there most of my life, took a brief stint down in Louisiana, where I was an offshore guide for a couple of years. And moved back, actually, because of Hurricane Katrina. We evacuated about midnight the night before Katrina hit. But, you know, had all my family was up here. My wife, Erin, we've been married 23 years. And we've got three kids. Ty is a sophomore in college. He's 20. Brooks is a senior in high school. He's my big outdoorsman.
4: Yeah.
5: Loves to fish and hunt. And then my daughter, Gia, is a freshman in high school.
4: Cool.
5: So, you know, we've been doing the Giant Bass Open deal now. This is our third season. Man, we're having a blast doing it. Can't wait to tell y'all more about it. But really how I got into the tournament scene was Chattanooga Bass Association.
4: Okay.
5: Right? CBA. I was the president of that for, 8 or 9 years. And then really, you know, my day job, I own a marketing company, and just I love putting on fishing tournaments. You know, we think that shows with the events we put on with the Giant Bass Open. Man, we have fun. Mm-hmm. They're a blast. And, you know, we love what we do, and, you know, just, man, being able to help add to that legacy of Bill Dance, man. I mean, it's unbelievable. I pinch myself when my phone rings and I look down and it's Bill Dance calling.
3: You're right. Yeah.
5: You know?
4: Yeah. So. Yeah, that's pretty crazy to think about. Yeah. Jason and I were talking the other day, and he's like, yeah, I had to call Bill the other day and talk about something. So it's like, he's heavily involved in this. And if you don't know, the Giant Bass Open, most of these tournaments are held on Bill Dance Signature Lakes, and we're going to dive into more about that today too. But, you mentioned, being in the tournament realm and that kind of thing. And I'm sure the outdoors started early for you. You wouldn't be hosting tournaments and fish guiding and things like that if you hadn't started out in the outdoors early.
5: So my mom has a picture of me on the bank at Nickajack Lake in a diaper holding a 4-pound.
4: Okay.
5: Look, I love to bass fish, you know, live down on Chickamauga. It's
3: a good place for that.
5: It is. Man. Yeah, it is.
4: Yeah. So. Awesome. All right, Jason, we'll let you kind of touch on who you are. Most people know if they've listened or watched the show, but then dive into some of the things you want to make sure we covered today. I mean, fisheries has had a great, great year so far.
6: Yeah, 2026 has been wonderful across the state for fisheries. We started out in February with Darren Nunley catching the new state record largemouth bass. It weighed 15 pounds, 7.5 ounces.
4: And that wasn't on Chickamauga, right?
6: Nope, that was on Nickajack Lake.
7: Wow, yeah.
6: And that program is really working well on the Tennessee River reservoirs over there. And then in March, we hosted the Bassmaster Classic in Knoxville, Tennessee, and that was won by Tennessee angler Dylan Nutt. That came up through the BASS high school and college ranks, and he did really well. Him and his brother have been fishing Tennessee lakes for a long time and been part of Shane's program as well. And then Beverly Miller in April submitted the 10,000th fish to the Tennessee Angler Recognition Program. Yeah. So a big milestone there, and we're now setting at 10,308
7: wow.
6: TARP awards since the inception of that program. And then the Fisheries Division has been busy finishing up the statewide black bass management plan, and that's a plan that's going to help guide us with our management of our bass fisheries for the next 10 years in Tennessee. A lot of neat things coming out of that.
4: Yeah, a lot of people weighed in on that too. I mean,
7: yeah, it's a lot of public input.
4: Public input, professional angler input, and then it's there. It's ready to go.
6: Yeah, we're really looking forward to moving forward with that plan. And then this fall, we've got several big fishing events, and two of those are GBO tournaments that is coming up. So a lot of good opportunity to promote the great fishing we have in the state of Tennessee.
7: Exactly.
4: Yeah. I want to back up on the TARP thing real quick. There's more to come on that to make it easier for people to enter their stuff. Just keep an eye out on that as we move forward in the TARP program. It's getting better and better.
6: Yeah, we're looking to move that to an online submission. We're testing that now, and it seems to be going really well. Mm-hmm. Look forward to that coming up. Shooting for the 1,000 a year.
4: Yeah, there you go. Well, Bill Dance Signature Lakes and the Giant Bass Open. I don't know which direction we want to go here first, but let's dive in here on the Open and tell folks what it is and what it's all about, and then we'll come back and kind of talk about how that ties in with Bill Dance Signature Lakes and the work going on there. But Shane, for folks who aren't sure about it or don't know what it is, what is the Giant Bass Open?
5: So the Giant Bass Open is an amateur tournament series that is one fish. And now you can weigh in numerous fish, you know, over the course of a day. But how it works is they get a lines in time in the morning. We open the scales at 8 a.m., and we pay 10 adults and 6 youth for one bass every hour until we close the scales at 3 o'clock. So, you know, for your amateur weekend warrior, a guy who's like, man, I can't compete with these guys catching a 30-pound bag on Chickamauga or something like that, you know, he can make one perfect cast. Ultimately, that wins him a boat, you know, as well as cash. And we see it over and over again. I think back about our Dale Hollow winner this year. Guy didn't have a spot lock trolling motor, didn't have forward-facing sonar, had homemade power poles on his boat that he had built. And Adam Huff was his name.
4: All right.
5: I think about Chickamauga last June. Johnny Thompson was our winner. Weighed a 10.5-pounder. It was the only fish he weighed in for 2 days. And, you know, he didn't have forward-facing sonar on his boat. So, you know, I think the format just it really lends – to be a fun environment. You know, we've got a really cool following with the high school and college anglers, you know, a lot of families. One family in particular that comes to mind, they I can't think of their names, but they husband, wife, and son, they come down from Pennsylvania for almost every single tournament.
7: Yeah.
5: And, you know, they got an email that, you know, that that you guys had sent out. I guess they were a license holder from, you know, a previous year or something. Uh-huh. You know, we usually average about 26 states for anglers that come and fish with us. We average about 350 to 400 anglers per event. So again, it's funny. We were at GovCon, last week, mm-hmm. and we got to hear the chief potassium officer for the Savannah Bananas.
4: okay. I see where you're going there.
5: Yeah. He was one of the keynotes. And for 3 years, Brent and I, Brent does all of our emceeing, does a phenomenal job.
4: Okay. Yeah.
5: And, you know, we talk about it all the time. We're like, you know, what would the bananas do? And, you know, we don't want to be gimmicky. No, but we want to have fun.
7: Make
5: right?
7: it fun.
5: We,
7: yeah.
5: We do. And, you know, but again, I mean, it's, they're two-day tournaments. Most of them are on Signature Lakes. We do a couple of events that are not on Signature Lakes here in the state that Fish Tennessee supports. Mm-hmm. You know, but by and large, we do most of the events on the Bill Dance Signature Lakes. And, you know, our goal is to go into rural Tennessee and create that economic impact, you know, for them for a weekend. I mean, I love nothing more than when we're at Dale Hollow and tourism director says, man, there's not a room open until you get to Cook.
7: Awesome.
5: I mean,
7: yeah.
5: You know, that's what we want. You uh-huh. know, so, man, we're, again, it's, they're fun tournaments. The feedback's been great. If you haven't fished one, highly recommend it. We still got, Douglas coming up October 31st and November 1st. You can hop into that. The Douglas one is so fun every year, man. Fishing in the fall on Douglas, no, you're not going to go catch a 10-pounder like you might at Chick, but, man, that lake is unbelievable. I mean, everybody, you know, hey, finally caught a 3-pounder, but we've already caught 75 fish this morning, mm-hmm. you know. So that's the kind of event that we'll have up at Douglas here coming up at the end of the month.
7: There's so many ways to win.
5: Oh yeah,
7: you know, you guys have laid out just all different kind of angles and ways you can, you know, score and win. So it's really good.
5: And we're even going to be adding to that next year. So next year, the first 200, 250, 300, 350 are going to get paid. So you know, again, man, just we want again, we can't control the fishing. We can't control if the fish bite, but we want as many ways as possible for our customers, for our anglers who are fishing with us to, you know, come experience the, you know, the event at weigh-in.
4: Mm-hmm. So, well, explain the weigh-in side of things for me. Is it done virtually? Is it done in person? Do you get to come back to the ramp to do that? And I know like MLF or whatever, they do it via scales from the boat, right? I think. And so how does that work for you guys?
5: Yeah, no. So we do not have a blast off. Anglers can put in anywhere on the lake, but we have one designated weigh-in location where they must come there to weigh their fish. Now, the anglers on the water can follow along live on the Fishing Chaos app, where we have our live leaderboard, our scale system, everything is directly tied into that, so there's no way for human error or anything you know, like that to happen. So, you know, an angler catches a 3-pounder, he can pull up the leaderboard and see what it took to get paid in the last hour, see what it's taken for this hour. You know, there's actually a ton of strategy that goes into the hourly big bass.
4: Well,
5: I mean, there really is.
4: Can you hang on to that bass till the next hour?
5: You can leave it. Yeah. So undoubtedly, the 2 to 3 hour is our busiest hour with weigh-in.
4: Okay.
5: You know, because that guy might have had that 3-pounder in there and he's 15 miles down the lake or whatever.
4: Right.
5: You know, and so he's like, well, dadgummit, I've been carrying this fish around all day, so we're going to go weigh it. they do not have to weigh the fish in the hour that they catch it.
4: Gotcha. It sounds exciting. I mean, I could see how that could be. It could be a fun tournament to be in.
7: Like you said, a lot of strategy.
6: It can really turn into a chess match.
7: Yeah.
6: If you catch that 3-4 pounder, do I weigh it the first hour? Do I hold on to it?
7: Uh-huh.
6: Do I wait till the end of the day? When we go to move, do we take it in and weigh it then? There's a lot of thought goes into it. I really like the real-time tracking that Fishing Chaos also adds to the tournament aspect. So it keeps those people thinking, keeps those anglers interested throughout the day. And it really and truly only takes one cast, one fish.
5: So we had one guy, and so not only, you know, that 3-pounder to get paid, but hey, what about that 7 or 8-pounder to win an hour or maybe to win the overall tournament? And we had a guy, this was our first year at Pickwick, that Dylan Nutt ended up winning this tournament. And the guy waited to the last hour to weigh it. And the fish had spit up a big gizzard shad and ended up losing by 0.02.
7: Wow.
5: So, you know, there's that whole strategy, too, of, you know, do I just go ahead and weigh this fish? Oh, I want to wait. I really want to win this hour. Or, you know, so, yeah, there's a ton of strategy, and it's a lot of fun. The other thing that, you know, a lot of anglers have learned to do is we'll let them bring up multiple fish. So, you know, let's say they catch 2 5-pounders first thing in the morning. Well, they can bring those two fish up, weigh one at 8:58, and then wait until the hour resets, weigh a fish at 9:02, and then go back out, and they really have 2 hours to fish before they would, you know, miss the next weigh-in hour.
4: I can see how it could be a chess match. You got to really strategize and think, okay, when am I going to bring this fish in? How do I want to do this? It'd take me a minute. I need some guy to help me. I caught a big fish. What do I do next?
6: And this tournament format also promotes fish care because you're not hauling those fish around. You're not, mm-hmm. you're not putting 5 fish in a box, hauling them around for 8-9 hours and then waiting to weigh in with everyone else. So a lot of times these weigh-in lines are much shorter at the beginning or the end of those hours than they would be traditionally with the 5 fish weigh-in.
4: And that's big for what we're doing here at the agency. That's what our main focus is the fish for the public to fish for and exactly. be there for the resource. So we're thinking about that on our end for sure. And it goes, and I think along the same lines, Giant Bass Open is doing the same thing because if you look back on the 2026 tournaments, you're not fishing during the heat of the year. So that's helping fish care too and fish health. So,
6: it's been great working with Shane and his group and come alongside and, really support the mission of taking care of our resources and making sure that they're there for future generations.
4: Yeah. Yeah. Let's jump away from Giant Bass and go to like the Bildan Signature Lakes. That's where these tournaments are happening. Like we said, most of them anyway. Yeah. But, talk a little bit about the work that's being done there, kind of what that is if people aren't aware of it. And, the next one, like we said, October 31 through November 1 is on Douglas, and Douglas has had a lot of enhancements as well.
6: Right. We've worked hard up there, to increase habitat. Our guys in that region have been working on habitat for Douglas for many, many years. Access there at the Danridge, bridge, Danridge boat ramp mm-hmm. is wonderful. They've added, really nice, courtesy dock. And I think you guys do the weigh-ins right there on the dock.
5: We do.
6: Makes it really, really convenient for Shane and his crew when they're up there running those tournaments. Like you said, there's tons of fish in that lake. Mm-hmm. You can catch the big one every once in a while, 5-6-pounder, but those small fish really play into that strategy as you move throughout the day for one of Shane's tournaments. And we hosted many successful tournaments up there at Douglas.
4: Yeah. But as far as Bildan Signature Lakes goes, tell folks a little bit about that. I know we've talked about it a lot on Wildcast, yeah. but just, you know, how that came about and where we are with that program.
6: So the Bildan Signature Lakes program has been an idea for many, many years. We went through kind of the COVID era there and saw some really increases in license sales due to people wanting to get outside during that time mm-hmm. and kind of revived with Governor Lee's first executive order was to promote economic development and in rural Tennessee. We had 15 counties at that time in 2019 that qualified as distressed or in need for economic development.
4: Gotcha.
6: And so at that time, with that executive order, Tennessee Tourism, TWRA, and Division of State Parks under TDEC all came together to promote the Bildan Signature Lakes program and kind of revamp that a little bit. And what we ended up with was a program that kind of had three main parts. You had 8 small lakes that are located in TWRA state fishing areas, mm-hmm. or in state parks. And we intensively manage those lakes with stocking of forage fish, habitat, and improvement to access to really provide a quality fishing experience that really warrants the legendary name of Bill Dance. Mm-hmm. And then we had 10 access areas on some of the large reservoirs. We manage those large reservoirs really well in the state of Tennessee. There's not a whole lot we can do on these huge bodies of water, but we can change that access area and really improve that, provide a good experience for people to come, and for groups like Shane to come and have those tournaments. And then that leads to that third main part of the Bill Dance Signature Lakes program is a tournament trail that Shane runs that really drives that economic development and improves the situation for those communities around these lakes to really benefit from the visitors that he brings in from 21 or 26 states now, I guess.
4: Well, and I think about you mentioned some of the habitat work that goes on, and you know, continued fish management and that sort of thing. It's nothing. We've always been doing that. It's just kind of a different focus, maybe, or enhanced focus with the Bill Dance Signature Lakes Trail, or however you want to word that. But like the work we're doing, we've always been doing it. It's maybe enhanced a little bit now with the support of the other groups.
6: Right, I think. More than anything, it's helped us tell our story of exactly what we're doing.
4: Mm-hmm.
6: We have increased some of the habitat work that we've done, but we've always stocked and managed these waters to be the best fisheries that they could be. And we're definitely blessed with a lot of good fisheries in the state of Tennessee.
4: Yep, no doubt. No doubt.
5: Jason, what's the number? We just heard it last week on how many fish you guys have stocked in Signature Lakes.
6: I believe 14 million fish have been stocked in the 18 Signature Lakes that we're promoting here.
4: Awesome. That's
6: great. We produced about 10 million fish last year in our hatchery, so then we're buying a few others, but that 14 million has been over the 4 or 5 years that we've been developing this program. So
4: awesome.
6: We hope to continue to do that and provide really good fishing.
4: Yeah, for sure. That's awesome. Well, let's go back to the open. I want to make sure we touch on this. The fees. How do you enter? I guess giantbassopen.com, right? And then what's it take to get in a tournament?
5: Yeah, so you can either fish one day or both days. On the adult side, it's $200 for 2 days. It's $140 for 1 day. And then on the youth side, which we identify a youth as still in high school and younger.
4: Okay.
5: It's $100 for 2 days or $70 for 1 day. And then throughout the course of the 2 days, we pay out $55,000, yes, an hourly payout. And then first place on the adult side wins a boat. And then first overall on the youth side is $1,500.
4: Okay. Wow. That's a big payday for a young man,
5: sure
4: a young lady.
5: Is. It is.
4: That'd be awesome.
5: It is. And then, I mean, we probably give out another $20,000 per tournament, you know, from some of our sponsors, whether that's Strike King Reels or Bass Pro gift cards, B&W Trailer here, Power Poles. We've got some incredible partners. And, you know, we can't make the fish bite, but, you know, when they do, like, especially on the youth side, if a kid can bring a keeper in most cases, he's getting paid for that fish. You know, so, I mean, we had at Dale Hollow a couple years ago, a 7-year-old kid, Evan, from Indiana, won first place in an hour.
4: Oh, wow.
5: Was so scared. Rex Reagan came in to weigh with like a minute and a half left, and Rex had already won like 5 or 6 of the hours. And I think it was 0.01 that little Evan's fish held up over Rex's for that hour.
4: And he.
5: Yeah, his dad said he went and had a big time at Toys R Us when they got back to Indiana.
4: Toys R Us is still around. I hadn't seen one. Well, that's awesome, though. I'm looking at the payout on the website. So go to giantbassopen.com. So it pays off to come in that first hour, too, because that's a bigger payout, right? Is that how that works?
5: No, the hourly payout is the same every hour. So.
4: Okay.
5: Yeah, on the adult side, it's $1,000 for first, and then it's $100 for 10.
4: I got you. I'm looking at it wrong. Got you. So first place gets 1,000, second in that hour gets 5, and so on. Okay.
5: Yep.
4: Got you. And then you mentioned sponsors. I want to make sure we touch on those, but I had those pulled up so I could kind of help you out if you forget one or two of them. But,
5: you know, it all starts with Bass Pro Shops
4: mm-hmm.
5: and Tracker Boats. I mean, when you think Bill Dance,
7: yeah.
5: what do you think? Saturday morning in an aluminum boat
7: uh-huh.
5: out on the water yeah. watching the sun come up. And, you know, we love that. We embrace that. I mean, even, you know, Bass Pro was like, I don't care how big you guys get. It's always going to be a Tracker because, you know, that's Bill.
4: That's Bill.
7: Yeah.
5: You know, I got to go fishing with Bill last summer. And, you know, we did some filming in the studio before. And, you know, we went to one of his lakes. And, you know, Bill.

0: the crew over at Rather Outdoors, Strike King, Lou's, Zebco. You know, Zebco's another one. Mm-hmm. You know,
1: 033.
2: Yeah.
0: Yeah, you'd think Bill Dance.
2: Yeah.
0: Yeah, you know, Power Pole, Mossy Oak. Well, it all starts with Bill Dance Signature Lakes, Tennessee Department of Tourism.
1: Yeah,
0: right.
1: Yeah.
0: Ford in Blue Oval City. They've been an awesome partner. And it, you know, here's one of the things I love about the Giant Bass Open is it's even more than just fishing tournaments. So, you know, we'll be over there with Ford. Next week, Herb Parsons gets you know, named Bill Dance Lake. We're doing youth fishing events with them where in October we're taking fifth grade inner city Memphis kids out to a lake. TWRA, you guys will be there helping us. And, you know, it'll probably be 50 or 60 kids over 2 days. That's going to be the first fish they've ever caught.
1: Yeah.
3: You know, we're going to do one of the pond to plate events over there and show them from tying the hook on the line to cooking that fish up and what it tastes like. So great events. And there's a couple of cleanup, river cleanups as well that's scheduled for as well.
1: Well, I mean, we could keep going on and on, but we're going to run out of time here. I appreciate you guys coming in today. Thank you for what you're doing through the Bass, you know, Giant Bass Open. I think it's great for these communities. Good work on the fishery side of things, too. Appreciate the work y'all are doing so we have a fishery. Yeah,
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1: 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And look forward to the tournaments in 2027. This is Tennessee Wildcast. 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
4: NBC News Radio, I'm Lisa Taylor. ECS is still carrying risks with it as the former hurricane moves across the southeast. Professor Gary Mitchum with the College of Marine Science at the University of South Florida says it may be late in the season for an Atlantic hurricane, but that may be something we have to get used to.
5: When people talk about the hurricane season extending now into November, you do have to take that seriously. And there is still a chance of us having additional storms this year.
4: In its final advisory on ECS, the National Hurricane Center said the storm system

0: was still packing 35-mile-per-hour winds with 50-mile-per-hour gusts, heavy rainfall and flash flooding risks continue across the region. It's unclear if an upcoming military execution by firing squad will be live-streamed. On Thursday, Pentagon Chief Pete Hegseth said the execution of Nidal Hassan will be shown to the public. An accompanying report said the Defense Department would live-stream it. On Friday, President Trump told reporters the live-stream hasn't been determined yet. Lisa Taylor, NBC News Radio.
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4: Well, hi, everyone, and welcome to another Banjo Radio Show. And yes, we do refer to bluegrass as America's most authentic music. But it's not just fiddles and banjos. It's some of the best written and best performed songs in all of music. And if you're new to bluegrass, see if you don't agree as we go through this week's show. Got some great songs lined up for you. We're going to hear from the Osborne Brothers, J.D. Crowe in the New South. We'll hear John Metter talk about the origins of one of the top songs of bluegrass today. Also, young Caroline Owens tells us whether she's had much voice training. How does she learn to sing the way she does? She is quite a talent. Let's get started with a little banjo music, and here's quite a talent as well, Daniel Grindstaff doing his version of Jesse James.

if you're a regular listener to this show, you know we always start off with a banjo song, since this is the Banjo Radio Show, and this week it's Daniel Grindstaff, a young artist who has been in bluegrass music professionally since he was about 18 years old. He first took the stage with Jim and Jesse, later worked with the Osborne Brothers, and then Bobby Osborne and the Rocky Top Express. He now has his own group, which recently made its debut on the stage of the famous Station Inn here in Nashville, and that's one of the songs included on his current album, Heroes and Friends. Daniel Grindstaff getting us started here on the Banjo Radio Show. I'm Kyle Cantrell. You know, that song he just played, that Jesse James, was once done by the guy playing banjo on this recording. Talking about the great Sonny Osborne. Here he is with his brother Bobby from 1963. The Osborne Brothers with Take This Hammer on the Banjo Radio Show.

on the Banjo Radio Show. That is Moundsville Pen from their very first album. The year was 1991, and that became one of their early hits. And man, what things that group has given us over the years. They've been a major group in bluegrass almost since the beginning, led by Russell Moore. Russell Moore, the lead singer, a multi-IBMA male vocalist of the year. You might call those last three songs our prison segment this week. All of them had to do with prisons. Moundsville Pen by Third Time Out, Chain Gang by Billy Droz, and Take This Hammer by the Osborne Brothers. All kind of jailhouse or jailbird themes on those songs. We didn't really plan it that way. It just kind of worked out that way. I'm Kyle Cantrell on the Banjo Radio Show. Let's slide back to the 1970s now for a song from one of the landmark albums of that era. Rounder 0044, J.D. Crowe and the New South was the name of the album. And here's Home Sweet Home Revisited.

J.B. Crowe and the New South on the Banjo Radio Show from 1975. Tony Rice singing the lead vocal on Home Sweet Home Revisited. Tony also was playing guitar on that track. That's J.D. playing the banjo, singing baritone. Singing tenor was Ricky Skaggs playing mandolin. He also double on fiddle in that configuration of J.D. Crowe and the New South. Jerry Douglas, dobro, and the bass was played by Bobby Sloan. A terrific group of musicians, and that album, as we've said before, was one of the landmark albums of the 1970s, so much so that it was referred to by the label and catalog number, has been referred to that way for as long as it's been out, Rounder 0044. It's really just simply titled J.D. Crowe and the New South. But what an album. Well worth your while to listen to the whole thing sometime. I'm Kyle Cantrell. This is the Banjo Radio Show. Here's a groundbreaking group that got its start in 2007 with the release of their first album. It was a self-titled album for them as well. I'm talking about the infamous String Dusters, and here's their bass player, Travis Book, singing the lead vocal on Poor Boy's Delight. Would you

0: The infamous String Dusters on the Banjo Radio Show, a group that is today considered one of the most innovative groups in all of bluegrass, now 17 years in. That's what they sounded like when they started back in 2007. Again, that's Travis Book with the lead vocal on that. Nice banjo work on that, too. I've always loved that banjo lick played by Chris Pandolfi. Well, this is Kyle Cantrell, and the very first segment of this week's Banjo Radio Show is now in the books. But you stay with us. There's a whole lot more to come. In fact, we're going to hear from Caroline Owens coming up. Also, some music from the Gibson Brothers. We'll play one by Flat and Scruggs in a few minutes. It's all on the way as we continue on the Banjo Radio Show.
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9: My name is Joel, and I came to St. Jude Children's Research Hospital in December of 1987 to be treated for osteosarcoma, which is bone cancer. We didn't know anything about St. Jude. 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And when we arrived, we found out that my family wasn't going to have to pay for any of my treatment, not for my medicine, not for travel, not for housing, not for food. 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
0: We're back on the Banjo Radio Show. I'm Kyle Cantrell, playing bluegrass every week from our studio in Nashville. And we're glad you're with us. Lots of folks are really talking about this next young lady, Caroline Owens. She's only in her early 20s, sings a lot like Alison Krauss, people say, and really seems to have a great future in this business. Her first album is out, and here she is doing a track from it. This is You're In My Heart, Caroline Owens on the Banjo Radio Show.

0: would like to know. You're in my heart. Am I in yours? Caroline Owens on the Banjo Radio Show. I'm Kyle Cantrell. She is quite a sensation in today's bluegrass, and that is from her first album. She not only sings great songs, though, she writes great songs. And I asked her about In My Heart specifically. Did she write that song?
1: No, but I wish. Yeah. I had heard several people do this, and my producer, the fantastic Darren Aldridge, who I have a ton of respect for, he actually was the one who said, why don't we try this? And Rhonda Vincent has cut it, and Alison Krauss is singing as well. And, of course, those are some people that I really, really enjoy listening to and look up to a lot. And I said, well, let's give it a shot.
0: Yeah.
1: And we went in there and did it, and I'm real, real happy with it.
0: Well, I don't know about you, but I must have missed those earlier versions. I think Caroline nailed it, and I think she's made that song into her own. Speaking of her singing, did Caroline have any formal voice training? In that same interview, I asked her that question.
1: I've had a little the last couple of years, but not a ton. When I was growing up, I just took instrument lessons, and I learned a lot from that as well. The voice and the instrument are so similar. And the voice is an instrument in itself.
0: Yeah.
1: And so I learned a lot from that as well. I've had a few lessons, but nothing, you know, major, just correcting some problems and things like that. But nothing crazy, just a couple of lessons here and there, and that was about it.
0: Well, whatever she's doing, it is working. Caroline Owens there, and we look forward to hearing more great things from her as time goes on. I'm Kyle Cantrell. This is the Banjo Radio Show, and let's play a song by the Gibson Brothers here. This is one of their early hits from about 22 years ago or so, written by the late Tom T. Hall.

There's a clever little song done by the late Bill Harrell. Bill Harrell and the Virginians, that's Amy. You know, Bill had a great career in bluegrass. In addition to recording solo things, he worked for years with Don Reno as Reno and Harrell. But by 1980, when he laid that one down, Bill was all on his own with a great band working with him that he called the Virginians, as I mentioned. And if you were listening carefully, you might have picked out the voice of the tenor singer. That was Larry Stevenson, who himself would go on to form his own band a little less than 10 years later. In fact, I want to play a song by Larry Stevenson. This comes from the early days of the Larry Stevenson Band, 1990. Larry recorded this song, which would become a hit for Patti Loveless as well, called Timber, I'm Falling in Love, on the Banjo Radio Show.

0: September, I'm falling in love. That's Larry Stevenson on the Banjo Radio Show. And actually, I think Patti Loveless's version of that might have preceded Larry's by a couple of years, but it was a major country hit. Turned out to be a pretty fair bluegrass song, too. And if you go to a Larry Stevenson show today, you will often see him perform that on stage. Larry began playing bluegrass when he was only a teenager, inspired by the music of the Osborne Brothers. Later on, worked with, as we said, Bill Harrell and the Virginians, then the Bluegrass Cardinals, before forming his own group in around 1989. So he has been at it for a long time. I'm Kyle Cantrell. The Banjo Radio Show continues with that song from Flat and Scruggs, I promised you. We'll also get one on by Bill Monroe. That's coming up in the next segment as we continue with the Banjo Radio Show. Stay with us.
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6: 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From the Springer Mountain Farms Weather Center, here's your first alert forecast.
7: Isaias moves over Middle Tennessee this weekend and will bring widespread heavy downpours and gusty winds. I'm WSW4 First Alert Meteorologist Darius Max. Saturday is a First Alert weather day. Shower chances will continue to increase, and wind-driven rain will last all day long. So just definitely want to plan for that. There is the risk for localized flooding as well. We'll keep a close eye on this, tracking the latest all throughout the day.
0: Welcome back to the Banjo Radio Show, everyone. I'm Kyle Cantrell out of Nashville. It was on last week's show that we were talking about the Foggy Mountain songs of Lester Flatt, Earl Scruggs, and the Foggy Mountain Boys. In other words, the songs that have Foggy Mountain in the title, like Foggy Mountain Breakdown, Foggy Mountain Special, which we played last week, and Foggy Mountain Chimes. Well, there's a fourth song, one we've yet to play on the Banjo Radio Show, and I think we need to get it on this week. Here's the Foggy Mountain Rock, Flat and Scruggs.

Flat and Scruggs on the Banjo Radio Show. At that time, thought of mainly as a traditional bluegrass band. That may be the most innovative song that they had recorded up to that point. The year was 1959, and that's Uncle Josh Graves carrying the ball on the dobro on that. Earl Scruggs kind of answering him on the banjo. Really a different song for them. Josh had been a part of Flat and Scruggs since 1955, and just the fact that there was a dobro in the band was an innovation in and of itself. It was definitely a little bit away from the original Bill Monroe concept of bluegrass, so that had given Flat and Scruggs a little bit of an edge. But that was the first time they had recorded what I would refer to as a really edgy song, and it ended up being a great hit for them. In fact, many artists have done that since then on all different instruments. You've got banjo versions and mandolin versions and guitar versions of that song out there, but the way it was originally conceived was just like that, on the dobro with the banjo answer. I'm Kyle Cantrell on the Banjo Radio Show, and I mentioned that name, Bill Monroe, didn't I? Well, the father of bluegrass. Well, we got to play a song by him. Let's go back a few years. 1952 for this one. Here's Bill with the Little Girl and the Dreadful Snake.

Who's That Knocking on My Door by, get ready for it, The Dreadful Snakes. What a great song to follow up Bill Monroe's little girl in The Dreadful Snake, right? That song was recorded in 1984 as part of an album called Snakes Alive by The Dreadful Snakes, a studio band that had Pat Enright, Roland White, Bela Fleck, Blaine Sprouse, Jerry Douglas, and Mark Embry in it. What a great, great group, and what a great recording that is. Well, this is Kyle Cantrell. The second half of the Banjo Radio Show is coming right up. You stay with us. We'll be right back.

0: 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Chris Stapleton brings gospel roots into Broken Halos. Cam strips things down on Burning House. And Darius Rucker follows Wagon Wheel from Bob Dylan to country radio. 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
3: NBC News Radio, I'm Lisa Taylor. The first Atlantic hurricane of the year is no more. Isaias was downgraded to a post-tropical cyclone overnight after making landfall Friday evening along the western Florida panhandle. In St. Augustine, where streets are flooded, this man was shocked to see people on the roads.
4: That's crazy.
3: In Orlando, meteorologist T.J. Springer says while the weather may have calmed down, conditions could be difficult.
5: That chance is not zero for some stronger storms this afternoon.
3: State officials in both Florida and Alabama are urging people to stay off the roads as damage assessments get underway. ICE has started a 45-day enforcement surge in California. The operation is reportedly called Operation Safe California and has already begun in San Diego. ICE and the Department of Homeland Security, which reported record numbers of arrests this summer, have not commented on the surge. Unlike past operations that were highly public, this effort was not announced ahead of time. 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

theme song, and we're back. That's Kristen Scott Benson on the banjo, and I'm Kyle Cantrell. This is the Banjo Radio Show. You know, when we started Banjo Radio more than a year and a half ago, we thought that we needed a great theme song, and Kristen Scott Benson and her husband Wayne were commissioned to put that song together for us. They recorded it with their band Benson, and there you go. So we're happy to play that every week here on the Banjo Radio Show, and it also is the theme song for our live stream, where you can hear bluegrass 24 hours a day, 7 days a week at BanjoRadio.com. I urge you to check that out, because if you love this music we play on this show every week, you will love Banjo Radio. I do a weekly interview show on that station. We also have a daily show that I host, and there's a lot more on Banjo Radio, so I hope you'll join us there. Well, back to it for the Banjo Radio Show. Here's Alison Krauss.

Putting the soul in that one, and boy, did she ever. That's Alison Krauss on the Banjo Radio Show, and God Dips His Pen of Love in My Heart. That's an old spiritual number written back in the 40s, recorded by many, many artists. A guy named Clivant Davis came up with that. Alison did her version in 1995. Well, this is the Banjo Radio Show from Nashville. I'm Kyle Cantrell. A couple hours of bluegrass every week by bluegrass music's top stars, and we've got them in spades. We're going to hear from Hot Rise coming up. Also, Doc and Merle Watson. We'll get the Stanley Brothers on. And here are Daly and Vincent on the Banjo Radio Show.

0: Climb the Ladder. That is Hot Rise on the Banjo Radio Show. Going back to 1990, some 34 years ago. That's the original configuration of the group with Tim O'Brien on mandolin and fiddle, Pete Wernick on banjo, Nick Forrester on bass. All those guys sang. And Charles Sawtell was the guitar player in the original Hot Rise. Now, that would have to be one of the final recordings that Charles made because he passed away due to illness not too long after that. But what a great musician, what great musicians all the way around in the band Hot Rise. Since Charles's passing, Brian Sutton has stepped in to take the guitar place, and of course the great guitar work in that band has continued. Well, I'm Kyle Cantrell on the Banjo Radio Show, and speaking of the guitar, are you ready for some hot guitar picking? Let's do some hot guitar picking. I'm going to play a song by one of the greatest guitar pickers of all time, member of the Bluegrass Music Hall of Fame. And back in 1970, when this recording I'm about to play was made, he was a phenomenon. Every time he played, people's heads were turned. They loved his great guitar playing and his easy, folksy manner on stage. And of course, I'm talking about the great Doc Watson. Doc's on stage with his son Merle on this clip, recorded in 1970 in New York City. Let's listen as Doc introduces Deep River Blues.
1: A sample of another kind of blues is the kind that Alton and Rayburn Delmore used to play. A song they called Big River Blues. Actually, sometimes it was called Deep River Blues. All the same difference. I listened to those boys, and then I heard a fellow named Travis, Merle Travis, play the guitar. And I thought about trying to put one of their songs into his style. I worked out this part pretty easy. After I'd been practicing about 10 years, I began to get to where I could get the lead note in, sound a little like this.

Tony Rice on the Banjo Radio Show and talk about your great guitar players between Tony Rice and Doc Watson. If you were trying to decide which one's the better guitar player, that would be hard to do. Two different styles, I suppose. But Tony Rice was a phenomenon in a later time, starting in the 1970s in his work with particularly J.D. Crowe and the New South, and then extending on into the bluegrass album band days, the solo albums he made. He is truly an amazing artist and also a member of the Bluegrass Music Hall of Fame. Tony Rice there and a tune called Red Haired Boy, one of his signature pieces. Well, I'm Kyle Cantrell on the Banjo Radio Show. We'll turn from the guitar to a great song by the Stanley Brothers. This is one of their classics that they recorded for Columbia Records back in the late 1940s. And I guess with fall coming on, this is a good song for us to play this time of year. It's called The Fields Have Turned Brown. The Stanley Brothers, Ralph and Carter, on the Banjo Radio Show.

0: related that song to fall. I guess they weren't really singing about the time of year in that now, were they? The Fields Have Turned Brown. Still an appropriate song by the Stanley Brothers on Banjo Radio. That's from 1949. Well, we do have a song that has fall in the title, referring to autumn, and we'll play that a little later on here on the Banjo Radio Show. Also, we've got the guy who co-wrote the song and who sings lead on it and plays guitar on it to talk about it. We'll get that on for you. Also, some Rhonda Vincent, Lynn Morris, and Joe Mullins and the Radio Ramblers. All coming up as we continue on the Banjo Radio Show. I'm Kyle Cantrell. Great to have you along.
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2: Opry, WSM. We're talking today with Jeff Roberts of Jeff Roberts & Associates, the working man's lawyer. Bikers get blamed for accidents all the time, but is it really your fault?
3: Jeff, I was in a motorcycle accident, and the other driver says I caused it. What should I do?
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0: 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If you've got a comment about the show or you'd like to hear a particular song, I'd be glad to play a request for you. Well, I promise you a song from Rhonda Vincent. This one is one she recorded in the year 2000, drawn from the songbook of Bill Monroe, who originally recorded this. Rhonda Vincent with the Lonesome Wind Blues on the Banjo Radio Show.

0: Len Morris Band on the Banjo Radio Show with Marshall Wilburn, their bass player, and the husband of Len Morris, I might add, singing the lead vocal on the Freight Train Blues. Now, that's another song that came from the catalog of someone else. We mentioned Rhonda Vincent doing a Bill Monroe song. Marshall was singing there a song that was originally made popular by Roy Acuff. Roy had recorded that back in the late 1930s. I almost said 40s. 30s. Well, he actually did record it in the late 1940s, but his original version was in about 1938. The Freight Train Blues, that was a staple of his on the Grand Ole Opry. I'm Kyle Cantrell on the Banjo Radio Show as we play some great bluegrass. We're going to bring you up to the present now. That Len Morris Band song came from 1995. This song was released just about a year and a half ago as the first single from the latest album by the band Authentic Unlimited. Their current album is called So Much for Forever. And the first single they released from that album was a tune called Fall in Tennessee. And here we are getting pretty deep in October. And I thought this would be a great song for us to play for this time of year. It's one of the best sung songs, too. John Metter sings the lead vocal on this, and he also co-wrote it along with Bob Minner. In a recent interview, he told me all about that.
1: Well, I love the song, and I really enjoyed writing it with my good friend Bob Minner. He's just a great guy, and I've learned a lot from him, writing with him a little bit over the past year and a half or so. And we were down at BMI one day and just kind of came up with this.
2: Mm. Do you guys ever see which one of you can outdo each other on the guitar? Bob's
1: no.
2: a great guitar player.
1: No, he can definitely outdo me. I need to learn a lot from him. I love his playing.
2: Know. You hold your own. You did some great playing on this song. I mean, vocal aside, but the playing. And, of course, you had Jerry Douglas on there with you.
1: Oh, right, yeah.
2: That has to raise the level of everything.
1: Well, when we first worked up the song, we were like, Jerry Douglas just came to our minds. I mean, it was a collective decision. Wow. We have to have Jerry Douglas on this.
0: And he did add a lot to this recording by the band Authentic Unlimited. John Metter, who you heard talking there, now singing and playing some great guitar on the song Fall in Tennessee. Here they are, Authentic Unlimited on the Banjo Radio Show.

0: There's another good autumn song, as originally made popular by Grandpa Jones. That version there by Joe Mullins and the Radio Ramblers. The song is called Fallen Leaves. Nice philosophy in that song as well. Well, I'm Kyle Cantrell. You got the Banjo Radio Show here for a few more minutes, but we're going to squeeze in as many songs as we can. We'll get one on by Jim and Jesse coming up. I've also got a classic song from Claire Lynch, so hang around for that as we continue on the Banjo Radio Show.
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7: 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From the Springer Mountain Farms Weather Center, here's your first alert forecast.
8: East Aias moves over Middle Tennessee this weekend and will bring widespread heavy downpours and gusty winds. I'm WSW4 First Alert Meteorologist Darius Max. Saturday is a First Alert weather day. Shower chances will continue to increase and wind-driven rain will last all day long. So just definitely want to plan for that. There is the risk for localized flooding as well. We'll keep a close eye on this, tracking the latest all throughout the day.
0: Back on the Banjo Radio Show for our final few minutes. This is Kyle Cantrell out of Nashville, and we haven't played anything this week by Jim and Jesse, so I suggest we remedy that. Let's do that right here by going back to the early 1960s for a song they recorded at the very peak of their career. This is great stuff by Jim and Jesse. It's called My Empty Arms on the Banjo Radio Show.

boy, that's one of the great bands of the early 80s there with Wild Mountain Flowers, The Lost and Found on the Banjo Radio Show. I'm Kyle Cantrell, and here's that Claire Lynch song I promised you. It's called Train Long Gone on the Banjo Radio Show.

That's Claire Lynch throwing it down from 2006. That's called Train Long Gone. And just like the train, we are long gone. But I want to thank you very much for being with us this week. And invite you to join us again next week when the banjos and fiddles play again on the Banjo Radio Show. I'm Kyle Cantrell. God bless you. Thank you for listening. And we'll see you back here next week.

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9: NBC News Radio, I'm Lisa Taylor. Once a very powerful hurricane, Isaias is now a weakened post-tropical cyclone. Nearly a million power outages are reported across parts of Florida, Georgia, and Alabama. Flash flooding, heavy rain, high winds, and possible tornadic activity could be a problem throughout the day as the storm system makes its way toward the mid-Atlantic. President Trump says Russia will supply diesel fuel to the U.S. Garrett Hake from the Trump rally in Syracuse, New York on Friday.
10: President Trump says that after a phone call with Vladimir Putin today, Russia will send 300,000 tons of diesel fuel to the American and global marketplace initially, with more to follow. Now, the president saying this will bring down domestic fuel prices.
9: Ukrainian President Volodymyr Zelensky was reportedly angered by the announcement, as were some Republicans. Congressman Don Bacon of Nebraska said propping up Putin's war economy is morally wrong as he uses that money to bomb cities. Lisa Taylor, NBC News Radio.
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1: Johnny Russell with Rednecks, White Sox, Blue Ribbon Beer, and Jerry the King Lawler at 20 minutes after 9 o'clock. Good morning and welcome to Coffee Country and Cody.
2: What a combo that is, huh? Johnny Russell, Jerry the King Lawler, and now, you Cody. Know, wow, this is exciting.
3: When we have guests and artists in studio, we do like to play their music, so hang on one second.
1: Oh, did you find something, Chuck? You gotta watch these deep catalog record collectors, Jerry.
2: No kidding. Where did he drag that up from?
1: Man. What was the particular selection you just shared with the audience here, Charlie?
3: Well, that's one that the first time I ever heard that song was Elvis doing it on the 68 comeback special.
2: Exactly. And I did that. I think I cut that, went in the studio down in Memphis and cut that with... Oh, gosh. Actually, some of the musicians around Memphis who came together for a big studio session for me, and they were some of the greatest musicians. Some of the people that had actually played with Elvis were doing the backup. That was the only way that thing sounded halfway decent. But, I did that in about 1975 or something like that. Yeah.
1: And you are going to the Opry for the first time tomorrow night.
2: I am.
1: Never attended.
2: You know, I have not. And in the mid-70s, all the way into 1982, I lived out in Hendersonville, Tennessee with all of the, I mean, I was right down the street from Conway Twitty, right across the river, right across the lake there from Johnny Cash and all of these guys. George Jones and Tammy Wynette lived right there.
1: The Oak Ridge Boys would have been
2: there. And then all of a sudden, one day I went out to my mailbox and I looked at this letter and I said, I thought I saw this name on there that had been put in my mailbox by mistake, and it said Razzie Bailey. And then I realized Razzie Bailey had moved in next door to me. So, but you know, all of those years, on, of course, Friday and Saturday nights, we were always wrestling. We, you know, that was our big nights for doing wrestling shows somewhere around the country. And so I've never been able to actually attend the Grand Ole Opry live. So tomorrow night, I am so excited. It's going to be great.
1: Well, they would be thrilled to have you there. Jerry the King Lawler, if you just joined us.
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I'm gonna let you go and walk away like every day I said I would. And tomorrow

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2: Charlie Maddox, we've got the Nashville... Oh, Bridget did a nice job on the hair.
3: A little different this time. I said, I'm tired of my hair. I said, do something. Cut it short, do something. She goes, ah, I'll work my magic. So she got out, the clippers. I mean, the bzzz first. I don't know what you call that, but you know, the bzzz.
2: That's the
3: with
2: clippers.
3: The guard. Yeah, the clippers. Yeah. And then she got out the scissors and the thing with the razor blade on it and kind of zzz, zzz, zzz, zzz. And it kind of tapers my head. Renee loved it.
2: I
3: like it too, actually. It kind of fits. I needed something a little different.
2: Your hair always looks better.
3: Mm-hmm.
2: Not yours, but anybody's, I think. When, and I don't know if it's a lost art in the industry or not, when they scissor cut your hair versus the clippers.
3: Yeah, she hadn't done that in a while.
2: Because the clippers will give you that, if you're not careful, I mean, the clippers will give you the Sunday school hair look. You know, you go back and you look, why? That looks like my third grade picture.
3: Right.
2: You know, that kind of thing.
3: Yeah.
2: So you got to, they get carried away with the clippers, you know, the bzz, bzz, mm-hmm. as you call it.
3: Yes.
2: But a little more art involved in the scissors.
3: Yeah. So I was happy with it, too. So
2: what did, she layered it? Is that what she did?
3: I don't know if she layered it, per se. Well, I'm not really sure technically what happened. I just know I like the end result.
2: Because they have these, like, pinking shears that they can use.
3: Oh, no, it's
2: if
3: not
2: you have
3: those.
2: A thick head.
3: Oh, yeah, I've had that
2: the
3: done
2: serrated
3: before.
2: Edge.
3: Yeah.
2: And they go in there and if your hair is thick. And
3: yes,
2: it,
3: and kind of chops at it.
2: And somebody said, I just absolutely destroys your hair.
3: Yeah.
2: You know, when they do that. But some people's hair, it's so thick, they have no choice.
3: And I don't have enough hair left to do that. One does not need to thick. My hair is not so thick that it needs to be thinned. Nature has thinned it all by itself.
2: But you're starting to strategically place it.
3: Yes. Well, you have to do that.
2: Which is
3: I haven't. No, I will not do
2: the first form of denial.
3: I won't do the big comb over, though.
2: Yeah.
3: I won't do that.
2: Doesn't sound like you're in denial. I mean, you have a mirror,
3: right? Oh, I'm very much in reality on this.
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10: Saturday is a First Alert weather day as we are tracking what's left of Isaias to bring impacts to Middle Tennessee. Widespread rain and gusty winds are set to move across the area. WSB4 First Alert meteorologist Darius Mack here will keep you updated throughout the day.
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2: That is Emmylou Harris. When did this become such a passion for you? Obviously, if you're, I mean, the dog lover that you are, this probably stems from childhood.
12: Dogs well, it does a part of your life from childhood. Yeah. You know, my father was in vet school at the University of Virginia when World War II broke out. He met my mother when he was in officer training school. And so, when World War II broke out, he obviously joined the Marine Corps and so never went back to being a veterinarian. He loved the Marine Corps. He stayed in it for 30 years. But besides my father, I had grandparents, aunts, uncles, a whole family of animal lovers. And so we always had dogs and cats. But being a musician, I thought that that was something that I couldn't have in my life. And then in 1992, I adopted a dog named Bonaparte from Nashville Humane and took him on a short bus trip. And it turned out that he was just, it was like he was made for it. And so I never went anywhere without him after that. And he died very suddenly in 2002. He was only 11. And it made me think that maybe I could, because I had this big yard, big flat yard, and I'm not a swimmer. I wasn't going to put in a pool. I don't play tennis. Of course, I'm going to put in a dog rescue. So it was so obvious.
2: It was there all along.
12: It was just meant to be. So, and we started partnering with Nashville Humane, which is where we had adopted all our animals. Mm-hmm. And then gradually we moved on to rescuing dogs from Metro Animal Control, which is where Bella, the dog that the song is about, comes from. Because by law, they have a short window of time at Animal Control before they're destroyed if no one comes to adopt them.
2: Is it days, weeks, months? How long is it? Do you know?
12: I mean, well, I think that by law at Nashville Humane, it's 2 weeks. Some shelters in the surrounding counties are like 2 days. Owner surrenders are almost put down immediately because they figure if the owner doesn't want it. It really is a terrible tragedy. It doesn't have to be. If people would spay and neuter their pets, if we could offer low cost or even free spay and neutering, and if we could have the community be more involved in fostering, you know.
2: Now, what goes into that? So explain that to the audience.
12: What we do at Bonaparte's Retreat is we ask someone if we are full, and because we're so small, we get full very quickly. And we can only have a small number of dogs to be able to give them the attention that we need to get them to where they're ready to be adopted. There's a fine line, I think, between rescue and hoarding, and you have to constantly be aware of that. So we ask people, and we have quite a few wonderful people in the community who will open up their homes. We say, if you'll provide the time, the space, and the love, we provide the vet care, we put the dogs on the website, we take care of the phone calls, people that are interested, we take them for the home visits. They just need that extra window of time, you see, so that they're not put down. So if we could get more people to foster, we could, and spaying and neutering, I really think that Nashville is on its way, I hope, to becoming a no-kill city. There are no-kill cities around the country. And it really is a problem. It's not like world hunger and war and all these things that seem like we just can't solve them. You know, they're too difficult. This is a problem that can be solved with community involvement and commitment. We can really end the endless death of these wonderful companion animals.
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You know, she came to see him one last time. Oh, and we all wondered if she would. And it kept running through my mind. This time, he's over her for good.

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1: Josh Turner, if you just joined us. We were talking a little bit earlier about Alan Jackson in this year's class, along with Kix Brooks and a number of other notables, Les Paul posthumously getting a star in the Walk of Fame. And you got a star in the Walk of Fame not too long ago, didn't you?
2: Not too long ago, and you were there, and you know, it's just it's still kind of hard to believe that they decided to give me one this early. But yeah, you know, it's a huge honor to have that there, because you know, I've had many a person remind me, hey, that's going to be there for a really long time.
1: And, yeah,
2: and they're right. And then anybody that comes walking through downtown Nashville and you know peruses the Hall of Fame and you know walks out there in that courtyard, you know, is going to see you know all those stars, one of which is mine. And that's, like I said, that's a huge honor. You know, I feel like I've worked really hard to earn it, but like I said at the induction ceremony, I'm going to continue, you know, from this day forward to continue to earn that star.
1: Josh Turner, if you just joined us, Coffee Country and Cody on 650 AM WSM. So when folks are in from your hometown of Hanna, South Carolina, do you kind of, in taking them downtown to Lower Broadway and all the attractions and music, maybe a concert at Bridgestone Arena, the Country Music Hall of Fame, that sort of thing, do you just kind of anonymously ease them down the star walk there on the Music City Walk of Fame? And oh, look, Josh. Come on, be honest. Be honest about it now.
2: Yeah, you know, when I walk them through there, I don't really say anything about the star, but they notice it, and then I'm like, oh, yeah, that's been there for a while.
1: I love it. Congratulations. Let's see. You were the most played song with Why Don't We Just Dance. It's been a year or so ago, and then I look up, and after the ASCAP celebration last week during CMA week, All Over Me, one of ASCAP's top five most played songs of 2011, and Josh Turner, fourth number one single, All Over Me, honored as BMI Song of the Year. So you're winning in both camps, buddy.
2: Yeah, I tell you, you know, it's been quite a year. You know, both of those songs really just, you know, just, it's wild. They kind of came out of nowhere. You know, Why Don't We Just Dance came to me before I was even ready to make a record, and you know, but I knew that it was, you know, a song that was good enough, you know, to where I didn't want to let it go. So obviously, you know, I was very pleased that, you know, it did so well. And then All Over Me, my head of A&R over the label just kind of casually emailed it to me and didn't say anything about it. You know, didn't have any comments in the email. He just sent it to me. And I'm like, man, this is a fun song and really different from anything I'd ever done. And so, you know, obviously, you know, back-to-back number ones and, you know, winning all kinds of awards. So I was very excited about all that.
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1: 650 AM WSM, that's our guest. And longtime friend Mark Wills making memories, and he was over there smiling from ear to ear going, oh, man, I hadn't even heard this song in a good long while.
2: I hadn't heard this song in forever.
1: She's in Love, also known as Pookin' Panub, I think, by Buckwheat on Saturday Night Live.
2: Pookin' Panub.
1: Pookin' Panub.
2: Pookin' Panub.
1: So what were you singing in the background on that one of those background tracks?
2: Well, I sang all the background vocals. That's how you get that, she's in love, you know, that all the big chorusy thing. And there's one track on the, there's one track on there that John Kelton, the guy who was singing, you know, who's the engineer, he kept saying cheese and blood, cheese and blood. And so when we went in and I was doing all the background vocals, there's one track in there where I'm going, cheese and blood. You know, and so it was just what I said. It was, you know, it's just one of those little things, you know, that every time I hear it, I laugh and people are like, what are you laughing at? And I'm like, you weren't in the studio. You weren't there when I was in the studio with my headphones on, the candles lit, going, cheese and blood. You know, it was just funny.
1: What other moments like that come to mind when you think about doing songs over and over and over like you would do in a studio?
2: Right.
1: And then you're out on the road, and night after night after night on tour, you're doing the same set of songs, generally speaking. And then all of a sudden, inside jokes start to form among the band about little phrasings or things like that.
2: Yeah, most of them we can't talk about on morning radio because it's not really something that the kiddies on the way to school this morning need to hear about. That's mainly how our humor runs.
1: Yeah, and it helps you keep your sanity.
2: As a musician, uh-huh. As B, a man, as C, you know, we can go on and on from there.

0: It's the Essential Bill Cody on 650 AM WSM.
1: Yeah, for those of you who ask, yes, she is my real-life mama, Mama Helen.
2: Could I tell this little joke?
1: Yeah, I hope
2: it's
1: you will.
2: It's kind of lengthy.
1: Uh-huh.
2: Now, I got this out of a church bulletin, First Baptist over here.
1: Well, that's pretty safe.
2: This young man went into McDonald's. It says McDonald's. And he noticed this older man and his wife sitting there. And they just ordered one meal. Have you heard this?
1: No.
2: So he watched this older man, and he divided the hamburger in half, and he counted out the fries, one for him, one for her, until each had half of them.
1: Uh-huh.
2: Then he poured half of the soft drink into an extra cup and set it in front of his wife.
1: All right.
2: The old man, he started to eat, and his wife just sat there watching him with his hands folded, and so the young man thought, well, I'm going to ask him if I could purse just another meal for him so they wouldn't have to split theirs. The old man said, oh, no, we've been married 50 years, and everything has always been and always will be 50-50.
1: Yeah.
2: So the young man, then he asked the wife if she was not going to eat. And then she said, not yet, it's his turn with the teeth.
1: Hey,
2: y'all didn't laugh.
1: Snyder couldn't have done better, I'm telling you. Yeah, we've got a spot for you when Snyder needs a day off at the opera. We're going to slide you right in there, Mama. Well, listen, I got to go to work.
2: Well, I have too, so thank you.
1: Okay, I love you.
2: I got to share my teeth. Bye-bye.
1: Bye.
0: 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And

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6: NBC News Radio, I'm Lisa Taylor. Florida Governor Ron DeSantis has given an update on conditions after Isaias made landfall in Florida as a Category 2 hurricane on Friday near Destin with winds of 110 miles per hour. Power outages have hit over 430,000 customers in Florida, over 300,000 in Alabama, and more than 125,000 in Georgia. DeSantis says he's heard an unconfirmed report of a death in Escambia County.
7: That very well may be the case, and that was as a result, reportedly, of a downed tree.
6: Also in Florida, Santa Rosa County Sheriff Bob Johnson says his deputies raced to the rescue of 5 people trapped in a trailer by a fallen tree. A powerful 7.7 magnitude earthquake struck Panama Friday. The USGA originally had it at an 8.0 before being downgraded. The quake was centered about 100 miles southeast from Panama City and was followed by several aftershocks. There have been no reports of fatalities. Lisa Taylor, NBC News Radio.
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8: 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Initiate countdown. The Crook and Chase Countdown begins now.
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10: Are you ready for this? The newest model for Wrangler jeans gets us rolling this week. It's tight jean Tucker Wetmore with Who Told You That? Debuting at 30.

told you that? Tucker Wetmore, new at number 30 here on the Crook and Chase Countdown. Hello, everybody. I'm Charlie Chase. Lori Ann has the weekend off. And while she's away, Ashley Cook and Stella Lefty are here to play. We'll find out about their interesting courses of study that's led to success for these two intelligent ladies. Also, Carly Pierce is ready to share a life lesson for you. And we are gearing up for Hall of Fame songwriter Rhett Akins' induction into the Grand Ole Opry this Tuesday with his son, Thomas Rhett, on hand here on the show today, talking about life with and performing with his dear old dad. So first of all, we want to start with Oktoberfest. It's on our mind, which is in full swing. Millions of mugs of beer filling those steins. So let's bring on Luke Combs. Guess what? Beer never broke my heart.

It was back in 2019 that we first learned from Luke Combs that beer never broke my heart. But it sure helps washing down a bratwurst, doesn't it? Happy Oktoberfest, everybody. Enjoy the celebration and do it responsibly, okay? Next up, another new entry on Crook and Chase at number 29. This is Flatland Cavalry. Never coming back.

0: Lots of debuts this week on the Crook and Chase Countdown. Among them, that one from Shaboozey at number 28. That is Cowgirl. After the break, Thomas Rhett honors his dad, Rhett Akins, ahead of his Grand Ole Opry induction.
1: It's just a really special moment to just have your dad sing a song with you on your record.
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0: Glad to have you with us on board for this weekend's countdown. Fans may remember when Parker McCollum, a couple of years ago, decided to head north to record what would become his current album release. He settled in for 1 week at New York's Power Station Studio and basically recorded nonstop. The title of the 14-song project, Killin' Bee. Here's the title cut at number 27.

0: From superstar Double Shot, wrapped with a song he co-wrote with Hall of Fame songwriter and 90s hitmaker Rhett Akins. The song is To Be Loved By You. Incidentally, Rhett will be inducted as the newest member of the Grand Ole Opry Tuesday, October 13th, this Tuesday, with Jason Aldean, John Party, and his son Thomas Rhett taking part in the celebration. That's going to be a lot of fun. Thomas and his dad share a mutual respect and pride for one another's work, and they co-wrote many of Thomas's hits. But one kind of stands out. On Thomas's Life Changes album, it's called Drink a Little Beer.
1: Describe the aura of having your dad in the studio with you. And I'll bring that up because I want to know who was the first to coach the other.
2: You know, that song is funny how I recorded that song, because it was a song that my dad wrote and he sent it to me in an email. And he said, "Hey, I know that you will never cut this song, but I wanted you to hear it.
1: Drink a little beer.
2: Drink a little beer."
1: Yeah, surprised to hear that from your dad, drink a little beer?
2: Yeah, no, not at all.
1: Oh, no,
2: I was
1: okay,
2: more
1: right.
2: Thinking drink a lot of beers. okay. But no, he... I think it was the fact that he told me I would never cut that song that made me really want to cut it. And I think it's cool because, you know, that era of country that song alludes to is very like 80s, 90s kind of country music. And that's when I look at my dad as an artist, that's what I see. I see him in starched Wranglers and you know, button down pearl snaps and being 1995, basically. And so it was really cool to get in there in the studio and to record a song that basically sounds like the music that I grew up listen to him play me in the living room. And so it's a really special moment to just have your songs and have your dad sing a song with you on your record.
3: I love the verbal sparring. And he says to you, "I've taught you everything you know, but not everything I know."
2: Exactly. Yep.
3: All right. What is he holding back on?
2: Who knows? There is no telling. He's full of so many surprises. But yeah, it was really, really fun to get in there and goof off with him in the studio.
3: Do you remember the first time you really did have a beer with your dad?
2: I don't really. I don't know what's legal or illegal to say here, to tell you the honest truth. So.

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1: Drink a little beer. Okay. Thomas Rhett featuring his dad, Rhett Akins, here on Crook and Chase. The countdown to Rhett's Opry induction is on. Tuesday is the big night. Back to the countdown. Chase Matthew is holding on to the number 26 spot with, well, you guessed it, holding it down.

0: A second entry on the countdown this week from Chase Matthew as he teams up with Laura and Elena for All My Exes, presented by Big Loud Records. The latest official ranking for those exes coming up later here on the Crook and Chase Countdown. Next up, Ashley Cook's course of study that surprisingly tied into music.
1: I kind of ended up in this on a whim.
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17: 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From the Springer Mountain Farms Weather Center, here's your first alert forecast.
18: East IES moves over Middle Tennessee this weekend and will bring widespread heavy downpours and gusty winds. I'm WSB4 First Alert Meteorologist Darius Mack. Saturday is a First Alert weather day. Shower chances will continue to increase, and wind-driven rain will last all day long. So just definitely want to plan for that. There is the risk for localized flooding as well. We'll keep a close eye on this, tracking the latest all throughout the day.
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A Crook and Chase Countdown top hit from 2 years ago this month. That was Justin Moore with This Is My Dirt. And now to present day, Kevin Powers and Shaboozy making strides with a three-space climb to number 25. This is Move On.

0: Move on. Kevin Powers scores his first chart hit with his friend and label boss, Shaboozy, and at number 25. And for another rising star, Ashley Cook, well, she's carved an interesting path to success. She attended one of the best music schools here in Nashville. That's right down the street from our studio, as a matter of fact. And she pursued an entirely different course of study, not music. Ironically, it all came together, and Ashley explains how that other major has given her a strong foundation with all aspects of a music career. You, like Brad Paisley, Tyler Hubbard, Trisha Yearwood, attended Belmont University.
1: I did, yeah.
0: And for those of you outside Nashville, it's basically known for the music industry over there. So you can't really go to school to learn country music, but there's more to the music business than just being able to sing and perform. What did you learn? What was your big takeaway from going to college there?
1: Well, funny enough, I actually didn't study music at Belmont at all. I studied corporate communications and marketing, which
0: has a role in music.
1: Oh, it's everything. It's crazy because I didn't go to school for music, and I didn't learn about music in school, but I learned so much about communicating and marketing, which was my degree, and that is quite literally what you do as an artist. You know, yeah. Like your job is to find a way to market your music and what you do and who you are as a person in a way that's easily understood and communicated to a crowd. That's right. Literally what it is. And so when I was in it in school, I wasn't doing it to be in music. I wasn't majoring in those things to go take it and go do something in music with it. You know, I kind of ended up in this on a whim. I did music when I was a kid up until Belmont, and I took a break when I was at Belmont not doing music. And then my senior year, I saw the country showcase thing, which Tyler Hubbard and Brad Paisley also mm-hmm. were in this country showcase. And I applied for it, and I got in, and I won, and it became this whole journey that I ended up using my degree for. But I think overall, I think music, you know, the music industry, like you're saying, you can't learn how the music industry or like how to be in the music industry from being in a classroom. You have to just go do it.
0: Sure.
1: But I think, you know, God put me in a really cool spot for those 4 years at Belmont in that degree, because I wasn't learning about the music industry. I was learning the skills to use when I'm in it, you know?
0: Perfect.
1: And that's really what it is that I was learning how to public speak, you know, how to take an idea and package it well to be able to deliver that to a crowd, whether it's a boardroom of executives, if I was to go into recruiting or marketing or whatever it is, or a crowd of people in Cleveland tomorrow night on my first show of my headline tour. And it's the same thing, which is the crazy part. You know, it's all mm-hmm. marketing and communicating and figuring out how to get your message out to somebody in a way that you feel like they understand what you're saying.
0: Well, Ashley Cook not only has her own solo single, Baby Blues, out now, but Justin Lynch has just released a new collaboration with Ashley. It's on his upcoming album, Clean Slate, which is due out October 30th. But we have a preview for you right now. So here they are together, Ashley Cook, Justin Lynch, and How You Been?

0: Number 24.
1: He's a ranch hand in a pinch, man. Hotter than the red on the cattle brand. Cause she's a gold digger with a quick trigger. A cast iron skillet swinging lid flip.

0: my horse back.
1: Yeah, that's the deal. I want my horse back. And while you're at it, bring me my lawnmower you borrowed last summer. That's Cody Johnson up a space to number 24. Hey, coming up on the Crook and Chase Countdown, Scotty McCreary relives his Opry induction as the Grand Ole Opry prepares for Rhett Akins to become its newest member this week.
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3: NBC News Radio, I'm Lisa Taylor. More than a million people are without power across the southeast after Hurricane Isaias made landfall last night as a Category 2 storm in Florida. The storm knocked down trees, damaged homes, and flooded streets in parts of Florida, Georgia, and Alabama. Forecasters say flash flooding, heavy rain, high winds, and possible tornadoes could be a problem throughout the day as the storm system makes its way toward the mid-Atlantic. President Trump says Russia will supply diesel fuel to the U.S. Garrett Hake from the Trump rally in Syracuse, New York on Friday.
4: President Trump says that after a phone call with Vladimir Putin today, Russia will send 300,000 tons of diesel fuel to the American and global marketplace initially, with more to follow.
3: Ukrainian President Volodymyr Zelensky was reportedly angered by the announcement, as were some Republicans. Congressman Don Bacon of Nebraska said propping up Putin's war economy is morally wrong as he uses that money to bomb cities. Lisa Taylor, NBC News Radio.
2: 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WSM
5: Nashville. This is the Crook and Chase Countdown. I'm Charlie Chase. Lori Ann has the weekend off. Right to the chart. This is our fastest rising song of the week. It's a favorite for Corey Kent's fans. Up to number 23, it's Empty Words.

0: Blake Shelton advancing one spot to 22 here on Crook and Chase. That has let him in anyway. Now to what's always a grand moment in our music city, and that's becoming a member of the iconic Grand Ole Opry. Scotty McCreary, incidentally, is still pinching himself after the Grand Ole Opry let him into their family 2 years ago. The Opry will get a new member Tuesday when Rhett Akins is inducted. Just to give you some perspective here, Scotty took us behind the scenes to explain how it all comes together, beginning with the initial surprise invite to join the cast of country music's longest-running radio show.
1: 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Opry induction. Hello.
2: That is just dream come true, legitimately. The Opry was on in the house when I was growing up, and I feel like I'm an old soul, and just my respect and appreciation for the Opry with the artists that have played it, yes, but the history of them and the kind of the popularization of country music and how big of a role they played in it. I get chills when I step on that stage, and it still doesn't feel real. So,
0: well, let's go behind the scenes, okay?
2: All right.
0: Now, you were invited to be a member of the Opry by an up-and-coming artist named Garth Brooks.
2: Yeah, I think he's going to do okay.
0: Yeah, we keep an eye on him.
2: Yeah.
0: And it's a surprise to you, right? However, somebody had to know about it.
2: Yeah.
0: Like your manager over here, okay, in advance. Can you trust him anymore?
2: Man, I really thought I could always tell. He would never lie to me or at all, but I don't think he's ever hidden anything from me, period. Probably tells me too much. But yeah,
0: he's over there laughing right now, just so you know.
1: Look at that poker face.
0: Poker face. Yeah.
2: But no, I had no clue. He knew, my family knew, my friends, but everybody.
0: Your family and friends knew.
2: They flew. I didn't know they were in the house that night. Just my wife and my kid. But no, I would say for the last couple years, it's been such a dream of mine. I would think in the back of my head, maybe tonight's the night, just dreaming, maybe. And it never was. But that Christmas, it was a Christmas show in December. In my mind, I was like, I'm going to go in here, sing fa la la la la, and be in bed by 9:30. That was the only thing I was thinking.

anytime soon. The latest from Jason Aldean making a three-space climb to 21 this week here on Crook and Chase. And this weekend marks what would have been the 94th birthday of our rediscovery artist, Country Music Hall of Fame star, Dottie West. Dottie was born October 11th, 1932. Now, you may recall, among her many hits, her signature song, Country Sunshine. Yeah, we were all raised on Country Sunshine. And Dottie West even released some great duets with Kenny Rogers for many years. But Dottie didn't score her first number one hit until 1980 with a song that only one other redhead would have enough attitude to reintroduce in 1999 to country fans everywhere. The song, A Lesson in Leavin'. Here is the Tim McGraw-produced Jody Messina version on Crook and Chase.

0: 1999, the year for Lessin' and Leavin' from Jody Messina, her remake of Dottie West's first number one song from 1980. A rediscovery of great music and artists here on Crook and Chase. Coming up, Alan Jackson sets a new record. Hi, everybody. Crook and Chase here. You know, we've interviewed country artists for decades. Along the way, Riley Green admitted to us what riles him up.
1: And hey, we discovered why Lauren Elena had to strong arm her friend Kane Brown. And on the last cruise, Keith Urban led us all in a sing-along.
0: All that proves what we learned a long time ago. Some of the best moments in country music don't always happen on stage. They happen sitting around swapping stories about the road, the songs, and what inspired them.
1: It could be laughing about a story you've never heard before, or a behind-the-scenes memory that changes the way you hear a favorite song forever. Those are the moments fans remember.
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8: And now, back to Crook and Chase. Number 20. Mm-hmm.

Megan Maroney stepping up two spots to number 20 this week here on the Crook and Chase Countdown with Medicine. Speaking of medicine, our singing cardiologist friend Cleve Francis is our latest guest on the Crook and Chase Nashville Chats podcast. You might want to check it out. Now, see, Lorianne and I first met up with Cleve back in the mid-90s. Here was a guy with two careers going at the same time. He was a cardiologist. I guess you could call that his day job. And after the doctor calls were finished, he would make appearances in local clubs as a country music artist. He had a lot going on and some hard choices to make, really, especially when one of Nashville's top label presidents made a surprising call and an offer. So what would you do? Well, Lorianne and I cover his fascinating story in our Nashville Chats podcast. From humble beginnings to overcoming racial barriers to becoming a successful singer, songwriter, cardiologist. Bet you haven't heard that combo before. So check out cardiologist Cleve Francis at the appropriate spot, iHeart.com, or wherever you listen to podcasts. We'd appreciate it. Here's the song that serves as the title of his book, Cleve Francis with You Do My Heart Good.

do my heart good. The great Cleve Francis, our latest guest on a Crook and Chase Nashville Chats podcast. Hey, and playing off Cleve's book title, this will do your heart good. John Party has a new touring partner, a rescue doggy, a black and white rat terrier named Scout. They are quite the duo, as long as those boots don't become chew toys, right? Here's John Party at number 19.

I'm a country boy, I got a four-wheel drive. 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

0: a 2009 classic country boy, Alan Jackson, who set a new record with his farewell concert tour from this summer. You heard all about it right here on the show. The numbers are in. Oh, my goodness. Alan's star-studded Last Call, One More for the Road, has become the highest-grossing single concert ever to make over $30 million, grossing $34.729 million. How about that? And there will be a three-hour TV special from that concert taping that'll air December 11th on NBC. On the way, the Grand Ole Opry is about to induct a new member Tuesday. After the break, Ray Lynn tells us why inductee Red Akins is a perfect fit.
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11: Showers and breezy conditions moving across the mid-state as the remnants of what was Hurricane Isaias is moving across Middle Tennessee. I'm WSMV4 First Alert Meteorologist Darius Mack. We do have temperatures that will generally stay steady in the 60s today. And we're going to be looking at widespread showers that will last all day long. So have that umbrella handy in case you're going to be out for an extended amount of time or whether you're heading out to the bandy game today.
12: And now, back to Crook and Chase.

Worth Your Wild. Russell Dickerson moving up three spaces to number 18 here on Crook and Chase. And now for the fun new song that Josh Ross has been trying out on Fans in Concert. It's a song co-written by Nickelback frontman Chad Kroeger. Josh has been a longtime fan, so it's kind of a dream recording for him. Turns out it's the most added new song on country radio playlists this week. Here's Josh Ross and his new one, Drink Things Through.

0: Water at a wedding. Graylin James climbing three spaces to number 17. I guess you could say that next to a wedding, a Grand Ole Opry induction may be the next biggest life-changing experience, aside from Powerball. 90s hitmaker and Hall of Fame songwriter Rhett Akins is about to feel that Opry magic this coming Tuesday. And his recent collaborator, Ray Lynn, will be there for a guy she says is the perfect fit for the Opry family.
1: I love Rhett. Rhett's been somebody that's been riding. I've been riding with him since I came here. Wow. My first writing session with him, I was like 22. And my favorite thing about Rhett is he always shows up. Like, he's literally one of the biggest songwriters in town.
2: Oh, yeah.
1: And the reason why he is because he boots on the ground, will never miss a write, works his butt off. I'll never forget, we had a write the day after the BMI Awards. This was like years ago, like 8 years ago. And he had won Songwriter of the Year and still showed up for my write the next day. I was thinking, he's going to cancel. He's not going to make it. And his butt showed up, and I was like, this is why you're Songwriter of the Year. I was like, I am not that cool.
2: Was he hungover?
1: He was chill. I mean, he was Rhett. Rhett, you're not going to know what Rhett's feeling. You know, like, he's as, like, calm as a cucumber. But no, we did this song, and it's so fun. We got to debut it at the Grand Ole Opry, and, you know, he's going to be the next member, which is so awesome. He is truly, he's like a country music encyclopedia. He knows everything about country music, which I love about him. But it was definitely a perfect fit.

0: 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Ray Lynn and upcoming Opry member Rhett Akins here on Crook and Chase. Next hour, what the Opry family means to Chris Young.
1: One of the biggest things for me has been becoming a member of the Grand Ole Opry.
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4: NBC News Radio, I'm Lisa Carton. More than a million people are without power across the southeast after Hurricane Isaias made landfall last night as a Category 2 storm in Florida. The storm knocked down trees, damaged homes, and flooded streets in parts of Florida, Georgia, and Alabama. Florida Governor Ron DeSantis gave an update on the storm after the sun came up today.
5: The storm has weakened into a post-tropical cyclone, and those sustained winds are now down to about 35 miles per hour.
4: The National Hurricane Center says Isaias can be expected to produce rainfall totals of 4 to 8 inches across parts of Florida, southern Alabama, and southwest Georgia through the weekend. President Trump says Russia will supply diesel fuel to the U.S. On Friday, Trump said Russia will immediately supply over 300,000 tons of diesel fuel to the American and global marketplace after he concluded what he called a highly successful discussion with Russian President Vladimir Putin. Lisa Carton, NBC News Radio.
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6: The Crook and Chase Countdown is showcasing the most popular songs in country music for the week, and here's one of the most popular new artists to come along. Hudson Westbrook is on the chart with Painted You Pretty at number 16.

0: So the plan is, I came to this bar and I didn't come here to leave. That is Chris Young, and he is bound for the countdown. Of course, with another hit brewing, that's great news for Chris. However, the best news Chris ever received professionally was on August 29th, 2017, when Vince Gill extended a very special invitation to him. Over the years, what do you think has been the most rewarding part of your journey so far? And I say so far because you got so much more to offer.
1: Well, one, I hope you're right. Two, for me, you know, I think one of the biggest things for me is has been becoming a member of the Grand Ole Opry, just because of the history that's involved there and how much I not only love the history of country music, but also the respect that I have for being able to play the Opry in the first place, much less now be a part of that family.
0: Well, as we've mentioned, Rhett Akins will join Chris Young as a Grand Ole Opry member this coming Tuesday. Meanwhile, next year, we will join Chris Young on the high seas. Chris is part of our star-studded lineup for the Top Shelf Country Cruise in March of 2027. Riley Green, Laura Nelena, Jackson Dean, Randy Houser, and comedian Aaron Weber have also been announced. And breaking news, Jamie O'Neill has been added to the lineup. You know, there is no Arizona.
2: Mm-hmm.
0: But hey, there will be Key West, Cozumel, and Bimini on the itinerary. Lorianne and I will serve as your hosts, so book now at TopShelfCountryCruise.com. We'll see you on the ship. Meanwhile, here's Chris Jansen looking for something to drag with his truck.

0: Jaded. That is Cole Wetzel with Ella Langley at number 14. That is a three-space climb for that duo. Cole will be teaming up with another longtime friend, Parker McCollum, for some holiday shows. That's coming up this December down in Texas. Appropriately called the Naughty or Nice Tour. Place your votes now. All right, after the break, Chase Beckham has a new song for you. Plus, Zach Top goes heavy metal, but it's not what you think. And it's been announced, the big country star is taking part in a live televised tribute to Dolly Parton. Wait till you hear the lineup. Details coming up here on Crook and Chase.
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0: This is the Crook and Chase Countdown on WSM. Hello there. Hope you're having a great weekend. Miss Crook has the weekend off. I'm Charlie Chase, and I'm sure you recall the song 23, which won Chase Beckham the title of American Idol 5 years ago and put him on the Crook and Chase Countdown for the first time. Well, now Chase, a big fan of 70s country, brings that vibe to his latest. It's called Old Fashioned here on Crook and Chase.

Zach Top is up one space to 13 on the Crook and Chase Countdown with his gold certified song, South of Sanity. And that's just a token of all the heavy metal Zach was presented with last week. Get this, Zach Top earned 12 platinum and 8 gold certifications. That includes Cold Beer and Country Music becoming Zach's first platinum album. And I Never Lie, which is quadruple platinum in the U.S. and Canada.

phone, keys, wallet. Yeah, they're around you somewhere. Remaining at number 12 in our latest chart, Lainey Wilson with John Mayer on guitar. And happy to announce that ahead of Lainey's hosting gig at the CMA Awards, she has been honored with the CMA International Artist Award. Plus, Lainey will be honoring her music idol, Dolly Parton, as part of the upcoming CMA Presents I Will Always Love You, a celebration of Dolly Parton. This is a live televised tribute, October 21st, from Belmont University's Fisher Center, and it'll be airing on ABC. And oh, what a lineup. You heard about this? Brad Paisley, Carrie Underwood, Carly Pierce, Darius Rucker, Ella Langley, Reba, Ricky Skaggs, Vince Gill, and the Zac Brown Band. And that's only a portion of the lineup, which also includes Ashley McBride, shining a light for Dolly.

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13: Showers and breezy conditions moving across the mid-state as the remnants of what was Hurricane Isaias is moving across Middle Tennessee. I'm WSMV4 First Alert Meteorologist Darius Mack. We do have temperatures that will generally stay steady in the 60s today, and we're going to be looking at widespread showers that will last all day long. So have that umbrella handy in case you're going to be out for an extended amount of time or whether you're heading out to the bandy game today.
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and Whiskey, Justin Moore with Priscilla Block here on Crook and Chase. And congratulations to Priscilla for making Nashville's most beautiful list, published annually by Nashville Lifestyles magazine. I loved her quote. She said, years ago, little Priscilla would never believe this one. Again, congratulations, Priscilla Block. Well, from one of the most beautiful people to one of the sexiest country stars, according to People magazine, it's Riley Green with Think As You Drunk, back at number 11 again this week here on Crook and Chase.

0: Has You Drunk? All right. Riley Green in at number 11. And Riley is making the rounds as he is also singing on Carly Pierce's recent release, If I Don't Leave, I'm Gonna Stay. That song may present a complicated situation, of course, but for Carly, in real life, she has found a peace of mind by learning one life lesson.
1: What are the complicated things that you've gotten out of your life, just like from the business standpoint?
2: I think I've climbed the mountain of I can make a living making music. And there's only, what, one percentile of us that can get to this point, which is a gift. I think the biggest thing for me that I've gotten out of my system is trying to please other people, which took me a long time, you know, making the kind of music that I really want to on my terms. My shows look the way that I want them to. Finally, just getting to a place where you can take the noise out of it and understand your place, but that takes a really long time.

0: If I don't leave, I'm going to stay. Carly Pierce and Riley Green here on Crook and Chase. Coming up, the newest member of the Opry, Rhett Akins. And we're going to travel back in time for one of his 90s hits and hear Rhett's one wish through all his successes.
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5: NBC News Radio, I'm Lisa Carton. Cleanup and recovery efforts are underway across the southeast as remnants of Hurricane Isaias move further inland. More than a million people are without power after the storm made landfall in Florida last night as a Category 2 hurricane. At least two deaths are blamed on the storm, which knocked down trees, damaged homes, and flooded streets in parts of Florida, Georgia, and Alabama before weakening into a post-tropical cyclone as it moved inland. Saudi Arabia's main airport has reportedly come under attack again just days after Houthi rebels claim they successfully launched attacks on the hub. Multiple news agencies reported King Khalid International Airport in Riyadh was evacuated after a loud blast was heard today. According to Reuters, more than a dozen ambulances rushed to the airport. The BBC says Saudi authorities have not commented on the report. Flights to Riyadh were diverted elsewhere. Lisa Carton, NBC News Radio.
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0: say so. Say so from Dan and Shay, holding at number 9 on the Crook and Chase Countdown. And we will say this, one guy who really knows how to use his words is Rhett Akins. I love these stats. Listen to this. Rhett has had 31 number one singles and counting. He's written songs like Luke Bryan's Huntin', Fishin', Lovin' Every Day, Blake Shelton's All About Tonight, Boys Round Here, and Honeybee, Jason Aldean's When She Says Baby, John Party's Dirt on My Boots, Dustin Lynch's Small Town Boy. You get the picture, right? And Rhett also co-wrote many of his son Thomas Rhett's biggest hits. Well, today, Rhett Akins is a member of the Nashville Songwriters Hall of Fame. But in this look back, Lorianne and I first met Rhett Akins when he was fresh out of Georgia and had just signed a record deal with Decca in the 90s here in Nashville, singing his own songs, right? So Tuesday night, it all comes full circle with his singing and songwriting success as Rhett Akins becomes the newest member of the Grand Ole Opry. Now, years ago, Rhett shared with us what continues to light this dream in his heart.
1: You know, people want to be famous, in the spotlight for many different reasons. What's your reason?
2: I just want $10 billion. That's the only reason I'm
1: here.
2: I'm
1: glad you're honest.
2: Yeah. No, I'm kidding. No,
0: you're not kidding.
2: Well, it'd be nice to have $10 billion,
0: yeah,
2: you
0: sure
2: know.
0: Would,
2: but
0: yeah.
2: I didn't get in this business to be a millionaire. I moved to town because the songs moved me to town. Hank Williams Jr., George Strait, Conway, Merle Haggard, those guys, when I was at home in Georgia listening to these songs on the radio in high school and junior high, all I knew was that I couldn't wait to get in my truck and turn it on to hear it because it made me feel good or talked about what I was going through at that time. All I knew is I wanted to sing songs that made me feel the way those guys made me feel. I said, if I could just touch somebody out there with a song, that would be enough for me. And that's why I moved to Nashville. And there's times, you know, now on the road where you're like, God, you know, I just don't know if I can take anymore. I've been on the road for 3 weeks or I don't feel like singing tonight. My voice is shot, you know, or I hadn't slept in 3 days. But when I get on stage and I see somebody crying or you see somebody singing the words back to you or they come to you after the show and go, buddy, you don't know how much that song meant to me about your grandma or whatever, you know, I just lost my grandma and it really helped me out or just anything like that. That's the real reason I moved to Nashville and why I'm out there on the road. It's easy to get blinded by all the other stuff sometimes, but the people and the songs are the only reason I do it.
0: And this was Rhett Akins' first number one hit and signature song, which he did co-write. From 1995, That Ain't My Truck, Rhett Akins on Crook and Chase, our 90s at 9 hit.

0: get to drinking. Well, maybe after the show. Zach John King up two to number eight on the Crook and Chase Countdown. On the way, Stella Lefty's musical revelation.
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14: And now, back to two of country's biggest fans, Crook and Chase. Number seven.

0: she's country and she knows it. That is Luke Bryan stepping up one spot to number 7 on the Crook and Chase countdown. Up next, Stella Lefty at number 6 with Boston, which just made history for Stella by scoring her first number 1 hit in only 22 weeks. So it may surprise you that Stella didn't know she was country at first. You see, Stella was attending school to study public health. So you're studying at Tulane University.
1: When did the music thing just really hit you upside the head and said, this is what I want to do?
2: Okay, so my junior year, I learned like what a songwriter was, because I didn't know, like I was always under the impression that when an artist released a song, they wrote the song. Like I didn't know what a songwriter meant other than being an artist who writes
1: their
2: songs.
1: Had you been writing or trying to write at that point?
2: I was writing my whole life, but I was writing for me. I didn't realize people wrote for other people.
1: Okay.
2: You know? So I learned what that was my junior year. I learned that there were songwriters for other artist. So I really wanted to be a songwriter for other people. I was like, I have stage fright. I don't want to release these songs or sing them. So I want to write for other people. And I got offered like a publishing deal potentially. Like someone was like potentially going to offer me one, like mm-hmm. my senior year. So the day after I graduated college, I flew to Nashville to go meet with this like publisher. But then that fell through relatively quickly. Because he was like, you're not a songwriter, unfortunately. But I was like, I am.
3: He's so wrong.
2: I know. But he was like, you want to be an artist? And I was like, I could do both. But I ended up becoming an artist, so he was like, half right.

0: That is all my exes, Laura and Elena, and Chase Matthews stepping up two spaces to reach number five. All right, after the break, the time John Morgan almost missed his first big break. The unbelievable phone call at the most important moment.
1: I was like, man, this can't be real.
2: I'm still going for it, even with higher stroke risk from atrial fibrillation and irregular heartbeat not caused by a heart valve problem. In a clinical study, Eliquis apixaban reduces stroke risk and has less major bleeding than warfarin.
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13: Showers and breezy conditions moving across the mid-state as the remnants of what was Hurricane Isaias is moving across Middle Tennessee. I'm WSMV4 First Alert meteorologist Darius Mack. We do have temperatures that will generally stay steady in the 60s today, and we're going to be looking at widespread showers that will last all day long. So have that umbrella handy in case you're going to be out for an extended amount of time or whether you're heading out to the bandy game today.
14: 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Number four.

Love and Life again. Ella Langley featuring Ernest. Today they are up two spots to number four on the countdown. And by the way, Ella is one of the hottest duet partners in country music. Everybody wants to record with her, including me, and her producer for her Dandelion album. None other than Miranda Lambert wanted to, and yes, has done some recording with her. Miranda's husband, Brendan McLaughlin, co-wrote this song, and it's on Miranda's new album, Crisco. Check this combo. This is Miranda Lambert with Ella Langley, and the song is Snakeskin Boots.

0: Western disco is what they're calling this music on Miranda Lambert's new album called Crisco. That song is Snakeskin Boots featuring Ella Langley. And fans love the fact that those ladies are always leading the charge and bending the rules, don't you know? Well, next up on the show is John Morgan, who was only in Nashville for 2 years when he got his first big break. Normally takes 10, right? But he almost missed that window of opportunity, partly because of the timing and partly because he thought it was a prank. Here's how John Morgan and Jason Aldean first connected. You find yourself running with the fast crowd, Aldean and that bunch. Mm-hmm. And it's my understanding, correct me if I'm wrong, that when he first reached out to you, you thought it was a joke.
1: Yeah. I guess I'd been in town maybe a year, year and a half, something like that. And I was mowing my grass one day and he just called me out of the blue and got my phone number from his bass player. Yeah, I answered it, and he's like, "Hey, man, this is Jason Aldean. I got your phone number from so-and-so." And he's like, I've just started a publishing company and a record label, and I wanted to chat with you. And I'm like, literally standing there holding a weed eater covered in grass. I'm like, okay.
0: And you didn't think it was him?
1: Well, not at first, because it was hard because I have a friend who does really good impressions, and he does him very well.
0: Oh, he does?
1: Yeah, okay. We actually made him do it in front of him one time, which was hilarious. But yeah, I was like, man, this can't be real. But yeah, it ended up, he was just like, you know, we've been looking for somebody to sign for a couple of years, and we'd love to chat with you. And so that's kind of how I got plugged into that camp and started writing for him.

0: 2025 hit, one he'll never have. That is Dylan Scott. Our number one song is after the break here on Crook and Chase. Make your guesses now. Stick around to see if you're right.
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15: 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Number two.

by now. Morgan Wallen back at number two for another week here on Crook and Chase. And was this your guess for number one? Kenny Chesney holds our number one spot for a second week with his 37th number one hit. This is Carry On. Kenny Chesney tops our Crook and Chase countdown.

0: you know the song by now. Carry On, Kenny Chesney at number one for a second week on the Crook and Chase Countdown. Hey, next weekend, we'll spotlight the new Country Music Hall of Fame inductees as members Kenny Chesney, George Strait, and Reba embrace the magic of that ultimate honor. Our Crook and Chase Countdown is a production of Jim Owens Entertainment and distributed around the world by Premier Networks. 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Executive producers Crook and Chase, associate producer Jennifer Herron, and our engineer is Brian Talbot. For Lorianne Crook, I'm Charlie Chase. 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
2: NBC News Radio, I'm Lisa Carton. Flood watches and high wind advisories are in effect for much of the southeastern U.S. as post-tropical cyclone Isaias moves inland. More than a million people are without power after the storm made landfall in Florida last night as a Category 2 hurricane. At least three deaths are blamed on the storm, which knocked down trees, damaged

0: damaged homes and flooded streets in parts of Florida, Georgia, and Alabama. Saudi Arabia's main airport has reportedly come under attack again just days after Houthi rebels claimed they successfully launched attacks on the hub. Multiple news agencies reported King Khalid International Airport in Riyadh was evacuated after a loud blast was heard today. According to Reuters, more than a dozen ambulances rushed to the airport. The BBC says Saudi authorities have not commented on the report. And the Cleveland Guardians have forced a Game 5 tonight against the Chicago White Sox in the American League Division Series. Lisa Carton, NBC News Radio.
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sweet one from Luke Combs to kick off the show. That is Be By You. Hey, y'all, I'm Kelly Sutton, and you've got y'all access to the very latest in country music this weekend. Now, I have some incredible songs lined up for you, including some new ones, as well as conversations with some of your favorite country stars like Thomas Rhett and Dan and Shay. But right now, Ella Langley and Morgan Wallen are keeping the music going. This is I Can't Love You Anymore.

0: Just one of Ella Langley's summer hits. She's with Morgan Wallen on that one. It's I Can't Love You Anymore. So if you've been to Nashville a few times over the course of, say, I don't know, the past 10 years, you would know how much this city has grown and changed during that time. Well, Thomas Rhett was born in Georgia, but he grew up in Music City, and he recently told us about how wild it's been to see the city change so much throughout his life.
1: Grew up in Hendersonville. It was a really big day growing up to, like, you know, go to Chili's downtown. Coming from Hendersonville, it took us 25 minutes to get downtown in 1994. And so I've gotten to watch the city grow a ton. And I think I used to always think of places like, you know, Vegas, of kind of being somewhat of a transient city. And I feel like, I don't know if Nashville's fully there, but we are definitely a place that, whether I go to Europe or Australia or Canada, people are like, oh, I want to go to Nashville so bad. Like, the city has done such a great job at making this such a desirable place to be. And so I love that people are getting to experience a taste of what I got the chance to grow up loving about our town, Music City, Sports Central, and just glad to still be here.
0: One thing that never changes in this city, there's always a bar just around the corner. Thomas is on now with a story about what happens after all the bars are closed.

has like a bit of a 2000s rock vibe to it, don't you think? New one from Vincent Mason on Y'all Access. So one artist who seems to be having a blast on tour right now is Kacey Musgraves. She's currently out on the Middle of Nowhere tour, and she brought it to Nashville with a huge surprise for everyone. Ronnie Dunn of Brooks and Dunn came out. Not only that, she dressed as Ronnie too, complete with the facial hair and everything. It was great. I will add, this is not the first time that she's worn a Ronnie Dunn costume. She looks pretty good in a goatee. Now, you can see the video of her getup over on our socials. We're at Y'all Access Radio on Instagram and Facebook. She's going to take the tour to Salt Lake City, Phoenix, and L.A. next weekend. Here's Kacey with Dry Spell.

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1: Don't let that beat make you drive too fast if you're out there in the car this weekend. It's Kane Brown and Marshmello on Y'all Access with Miles on It. Hey, it's Kelly Sutton in Nashville, and this weekend, Tiger Lily Gold released their sophomore album, Country and Midwestern. Now, as a native of Indiana, I fully appreciate and approve of this title, but we'll let them explain the difference between those two words.
2: Country, well, you know, I like to say like north and south. So we have walleye, y'all have catfish. We have hot dishes, y'all have casseroles. You know, we have blizzards and y'all have hurricanes, things like that. You know what I mean?
3: Yeah. Yeah. Right. And I took that very literally as our album is divided into side country and side Midwestern. Yeah. So the countryside is more reflective of our 2000s country music that we grew up on, and side Midwestern is where we grew up and all those ideals and cultures, and just bringing people into the land where we grew up.
1: Now, if you've seen the album, you know how the cover looks like it was shot out in the middle of nowhere, right? Or as Krista and Kendra like to call it, home.
3: We got to go up to North Dakota, our hometown of Hazen, North Dakota, and take the cover for this album. Kendra's husband, Jared, actually took the photo, and we had to convince our label. We're like, hey, so we have an idea for the country and Midwestern cover, but we can't do it in Tennessee. So everyone from Sony on the creative team flew up to North Dakota. We got to show them our home. And it was very cold, as North Dakota is in April, but it was so much fun. And I just am so happy with how all the art turned out. And I feel like we got to take people into our world.
1: Here's the title track from the album right now, Country and Midwestern. 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
4: It's country.

The title track from sister duo Tiger Lily Gold's new album, that is Country and Midwestern. We'll hear more from them a little later on in the show. You know, they got their start, like a lot of artists in Nashville do, playing on Broadway for all the music fans that come in and out of the honky-tonks. But there was one bar in particular that really helped propel their career, Blake Shelton's Old Red. Thanks, Blake, for opening Old Red so these girls could play there and make their way to where they are now. Blake's hanging out with us right now on Y'all Access.

Man, that guy can really sing. Blake Shelton with an anthem all about God's country that he loves. You know, Russell Dickerson recently played a pretty cool gig. He took the field at Nissan Stadium last weekend to perform during a Titans game. He had the cheerleaders as backup dancers and everything. He's going to keep the music coming. He's taking his tour to Fresno and Phoenix next weekend. Here's Russell right now with Work.

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12: From the Springer Mountain Farms Weather Center, here's your first alert forecast.
13: What's left of what was Hurricane Isaias is bringing much-needed rainfall our way today. I'm WSMB4 First Alert meteorologist Darius Mack. We do have showers that'll persist across the mid-state skies. Breezy conditions at times as well. We do have a wind advisory that goes until 8 o'clock this evening.

That one will get you dancing. It's Tucker Wetmore singing about a brunette. You know, Carly Pearce is out on her Honest Woman Up Close tour, and she's getting some time to do a little touring of her own between the shows. She recently shared photos of a getaway with her boyfriend, Jordan, in California. Now, she's going to be in Toronto and Cambridge, Massachusetts for next weekend's shows. But right now, she's with Riley Green on Y'all Access. Here's If I Don't Leave, I'm Gonna Stay.

0: cheat.
1: That song hits so hard even now. It's Cody Johnson with Dirt Cheap. You've got y'all access to the very latest in country music. Dan and Shay's latest song, Say So, carries a heavy but important message. It deals with mental health challenges and reaching out to people when you need them. Dan Smyers recently shared why the song is so important to him personally.
2: Speaking openly here, personally, you know, dealing with anxiety and depression, you know, it's tough. It's a tough world these days. And growing up in Pennsylvania, blue collar town, like men just didn't do a good job sharing their feelings. And I suppressed a lot of things and had a lot of people encourage me to go to therapy and talk about it. And I did. And it's changed my life. And I think putting this song out, giving us an excuse to share those stories, talking openly about it, telling our story, I think might encourage somebody else to do the same thing. And anybody out there listening, I encourage you, you know, it's changed my life. And, you know, it's the message of this song. No matter what it is you're going through, there's always somebody on the other end of the line to help. Just don't be scared to ask for it.
1: 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It's Dan and Shay with Say So.

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11: NBC News Radio, I'm Lisa Carton. President Trump is calling for new leadership in Kyiv following reports the U.S. fuel deal with Russia angered Ukrainian President Volodymyr Zelensky. Speaking to reporters today, the president accused Zelensky of driving up fuel prices by attacking Russian refineries.
12: We told him, do whatever you want, but don't hit the diesel fuel because there's a big problem, big shortage. And what does he do? He goes and hits the diesel fuel. He can do whatever he wants, but you can't do that.
11: Trump praised the Russian fuel deal as one that will help the global marketplace and cautions Zelensky to hold off on refinery attacks. Flood watches and high wind advisories are in effect for much of the southeastern U.S. as post-tropical cyclone Isaias moves inland. More than 400,000 people are still without power in Florida, where the storm came ashore as a Category 2 hurricane. At least 3 deaths are blamed on the storm, which knocked down trees, damaged homes, and flooded streets. Lisa Carton, NBC News Radio.
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0: Those two together can only bring trouble. Well, and a pretty catchy song, it turns out. It's Luke Bryan and Luke Combs with their brand new duet. It's Finders Keepers. Next week, Lainey Wilson is bringing a live performance to Amazon Music Live, performing right after Thursday Night Football. Now, the performance is actually one that she's going to be taping this weekend from a tour stop at Mohegan Sun Casino in Connecticut.
1: You don't get to do stuff like this all the time. So this was something when they asked me, I was like, sign me up.
0: Mohegan Sun Casino.
1: Yes.
0: This is in Connecticut.
1: Yes.
0: Give us some insight in this particular place. You've been there before.
1: It's special to me because this was our very first arena show.
0: Right.
1: That we ever headlined and sold out. Yeah, I mean, my gosh, I don't even know how many years ago that was. Now, it just feels special to go back.
0: Lainey previews the performance, which includes a brand new song, and reveals the story behind the collaboration with John Mayer. 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Bone Keys Wallet is up next on Y'all Access.

We can all relate sometimes, Lainey. I would lose my head. It's Phone Keys Wallet with guitar by John Mayer in that one. Well, this is the show that gets you inside country music. It's great to hear from Lainey. And I have music from Chris Young, Kelsey Ballerini, and more on the way. Plus, we're going to be talking to Kenny Chesney before the end of the hour. Coming up next, it's Morgan Wallen. Now, I can't help but wonder if he's got a new album in the works. He's been pretty quiet lately. He's got plenty of hits from his last one, though, I'm the Problem. And here's one of them. This is Don't We on Y'all.

0: You've got Y'all Access with me, Kelly Sutton. I am so glad to have you here. So recently, Charles Kelly of Lady A and his wife Cassie gave a life update, and they revealed that Charles has been diagnosed with multiple myeloma, a rare blood cancer. Charles said the diagnosis came after he had a couple of rib fractures and went to get some blood work done.
1: It's rare, and but I'm young. I feel healthy, and the treatments, I will say, have just come so far, even in the past 5 years, that even the life expectancy is just far exceeds what it used to be. We got this.
0: Charles related the fight that he's about to take on to his journey with sobriety, saying that in both things, you just have to take one day at a time. Listen, we know everything that Charles and his wife Cassie have dealt with between infertility and Charles's alcoholism. They've gotten through a lot of life together, and we know they're going to come out on the other side of this. We are sending all of our love and prayers to them. Charles said that he is still planning on joining Lady A on the Christmas tour in December. He's with his friends Hillary and Dave right now on Y'all Access.

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She's got a hole in the bottle again. Such a fun one from Kelsey Valerini on Y'all Access. So lucky for Kelsey, our Y'all Access bar just opened up so she can have her pick of drinks. Riley Green is already here with a song inspired, well, by drinking. It's from his new album, That's Just Me. Here's Think As You Drive.

0: That one sounds so good coming through my headphones. It's Jordan Davis with Bar None. You've got y'all access to our open bar with your favorite country stars. And Josh Ross is showing up with a brand new drinking song. It's called Drink Things Through. He told us a little bit about it.
1: Drink Things Through came to me just kind of by chance. I got a text from Chad Kroeger from Nickelback. I got to tour with them in 2023, and Chad's become a great friend and somebody that I look to for advice. And yeah, super special to know that he was thinking of me writing this song, knows how I like the production, knows how I like songs to kind of move, and it was just a perfect fit.
0: 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It's Josh Ross with Drink Things Through.

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12: Showers and breezy conditions moving across the mid-state as the remnants of what was Hurricane Isaias is moving across Middle Tennessee. I'm WSMV4 First Alert Meteorologist Darius Mack. We do have temperatures that will generally stay steady in the 60s today. And we're going to be looking at widespread showers that will last all day long. So have that umbrella handy in case you're going to be out for an extended amount of time or whether you're heading out to the bandy game today.

a catchy one from Parmalee. That's God Knew Better. You know, leave it to Ella Langley to take a viral moment and turn it into a joke. I don't know if you saw the video from an influencer who happened to see Ella and some of her crew standing in a parking garage from the outside. One of the guys called out to her asking how many likes he would need to get on a post to take her out on a date. She simply replied, "Not enough in the world." Her response, of course, made headlines and, like everything on the internet, got some mixed responses. But in her latest social media photo dump of her life on the road, she simply captioned it, "Not enough in the world." The first video of the post is an adorable penguin walking right to her, by the way. So whatever Ella is doing, she's doing life right. That record-making hit singer is with us right now on Y'all Access. Here's Ella with Be Her.

0: Mariah Carey wishes she could be her right now. It's Kelly in Nashville, and one of my other gigs here in Music City is co-hosting the Country Heat Weekly podcast, where we talk to the biggest stars in the genre. My co-host Amber Anderson and I chatted with Kenny Chesney recently, who will be the first country act to play at Nashville's brand new Nissan Stadium. Now, in addition to being home for our Tennessee Titans and CMA Fest, the venue hosts a lot of big concerts. And after more than 25 years as an open-air stadium, the new one is going to have a roof, which led us to ask Kenny whether he preferred an enclosed stadium over one that's wide open to the elements.
1: If the sound's good, I mean, like, there's been a few over the years where we were the guinea pigs for the sound. We had to go back and fix it. Mm-hmm. I understand that. So open air is always better for sound.
0: Okay.
1: But, yeah, we kind of, you know, we do love humidity.
2: I mean,
1: we really do.
2: It adds to the whole ambiance of being hot and sweaty and
0: let's do it out there, loving life.
1: But, I mean, a couple of years ago, it was in Nashville, actually. We played in August.
2: Mm-hmm.
1: And I went on stage, I mean, within 30 seconds, I was completely.
2: I was there as well.
1: It was the hottest night of my life. And, you know, and at the bus, it didn't seem that bad. It was hot, but it was not that bad. I've had worse. And then we came around, went under the tunnel, and I got up on stage. And when I took a breath in to sing, I couldn't get a breath. I was like, oh, my God, I'm in trouble because I got to run around here for 2 hours.
2: It was hot out there.
1: And I was completely drenched after about 10 minutes, completely.
0: Kenny talks about his 2027 touring plans, including his opening acts, as well as his new album, Silver Sands Marina. 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
1: 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Is it cool or not? 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
2: NBC News Radio, I'm Lisa Carton. President Trump is urging Ukrainian President Volodymyr Zelensky not to attack Russian refineries. Trump accused Zelensky of causing a global fuel problem by targeting the facilities with drone strikes. The president made the comment today before departing for a GOP rally in Tennessee.
3: We told him, do whatever you want, but don't hit the diesel fuel, because there's a big problem, big shortage. And what does he do? He goes and hits the diesel fuel.
2: He told reporters outside the White House that the Ukrainian people need to elect a new leader. On Friday, Trump said Russia will immediately supply over 300,000 tons of diesel fuel to the American and global marketplace after he concluded what he called a highly successful discussion with Russian President Vladimir Putin. Flood watches and high wind advisories are in effect for much of the southeastern U.S. as post-tropical cyclone Isaias moves inland. Lisa Carton, NBC News Radio.
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0: That song is still hanging out in the top 10 of the country airplay chart. It's Lauren Elena and Chase Matthew on Y'all Access. I'm rooting for them to make it all the way to the top of the charts. Fingers crossed. It's Kelly in Nashville with the latest single from Cody Johnson coming up next. Listen for the country legend who is name dropped in this song. And we'll talk about it with Cody after he gets his horse back.
1: He's a ranch hand in a pinch, man. Hotter than the red on the cattle brand. Cause she's a gold digger with a quick trigger. A cast iron skillet swinging lid flipper.

0: want my horse back.
1: Okay, did you catch the Merle Haggard name drop in that song? Cody's latest on Y'all Access with me, Kelly Sutton. Now, I figured someday people would be working Cody's name into country lyrics, but turns out that's already happened.
2: That might be the only time I've ever been mentioned. It was Randy Rogers and Wade Bowen. They put me in a song, said something about Kojo's running across a rodeo stage, and I was like, ah, I got mentioned in a song. But I don't know. It'd be kind of cool to be mentioned in somebody's song. I always remember Much Too Young by Garth Brooks when he said a worn-out tape of Chris Ledoux, and I was like, that is the coolest line ever in a song. And I'm sure Chris Ledoux's chest poked out a little bit when he heard it.
1: For those who don't know, Chris was a champion rodeo rider turned country singer, much like Cody himself. To this day, when Garth sings that song in concert, the crowd yells out, God bless Chris Ledoux. Okay, you know we can't talk about that song and not play it. It's Garth Brooks with the very first song he ever sent to country radio. This is Much Too Young on Y'all Access.

keeping it classic country, per usual. Love that one from Zach Top. It's South of Sanity. You've got y'all access. I'm kind of jealous, y'all. It looks like Maren Morris just got back from the trip of a lifetime. She just shared a bunch of photos from a trip to Bali. Oh, it sounded so peaceful. I am so happy for her. Now, I'm not sure what's next on her travel list. She's not currently on tour, but I will keep you updated when she announces something. We've got her debut single for you right now. Hard to believe she released this 10 years ago. It's such a sing-along. Here's My Church.

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0: 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We'll be right back.
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0: Post Malone and Morgan Wallen getting us through the weekend. That song is such a jam. It's Kelly in Nashville, and I've got more with Tiger Lily Gold to share right now. The girls just released their sophomore album, Country and Midwestern. And we have a bunch of stations across the Midwest that air y'all access. We're talking Illinois, Indiana, Missouri, Kansas, Michigan. Shout out to all of our Midwestern listeners. Y'all will understand what the girls are talking about.
1: No, we just really want to showcase that part of the country, because when we grew up listening to country music, a lot of the songs talked about Texas or being from the South. And honestly, we related to a lot of the music still, but we want to shine a light on where we come from, which is the Midwest. And it's so great. Everybody needs to go visit. You will have way too much fun, I promise you. Just go in the summertime.
0: The album isn't the only big thing happening this month. Krista is walking down the aisle and marrying fellow country artist Walker Montgomery.
2: Our album and our wedding happens to be in the same month. So after October, catch me in Hawaii, okay? I'm going to find a coconut.
1: What am I supposed to do?
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0: I hope Walker is listening to the lyrics of this song from the new album very carefully. She's kidding, I think. Here's I Do or Die, brand new from Tiger Lily Gold.

The girls of Tiger Lily Gold, telling it like it is. Let that be a warning to you guys. That's I Do or Die. It's Kelly here, and speaking of treating your woman well, this next guy knows exactly how to do that. It's Kane Brown singing about his woman, his wife.

knows how to make an upbeat, sweet love song, doesn't he? It's Kane Brown with Woman. Okay, let's talk about Carter Faith. She picked up her first ever CMA nomination for New Artist of the Year, but she's stepping into another area of entertainment very soon. She is making her acting debut in the upcoming Netflix show Heartland, premiering November 13th. The show stars Jessica Chastain, who plays a former country star in Nashville who comes out of seclusion to find her missing niece. Sounds interesting. Jennifer Nettles will also appear in it. And you know her from Sugarland, as well as Garrett Hedlund, who you may remember from the 2006 drama Country Strong. That's pretty exciting for Carter. Here she is on your radio with Wyatt Flores. Nothing better to do.

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12: From the Springer Mountain Farms Weather Center, here's your first alert forecast.
13: Breezy with a few on and off shower chances for the rest of the evening. I'm WSMB4 First Alert meteorologist Darius Mack. We've had the bulk of the rain this morning, and what's left of East Ias continues to move across Middle Tennessee. Expect some breezy times as well.

0: hope she had fun playing that song and all of her others in Europe. She just wrapped up the international leg of her Cloud 9 tour. So Hudson Westbrook introduced himself to us last year with his debut album, Texas Forever, and he already has a second album ready for us. It's called Made You Look, and it comes out November the 6th. We got a sneak peek.
1: Honestly, it's going to be very similar to like the very early stuff that I put out, which is House Again, Take Your Time, all that type of production. Like, I want to go back to the roots, you know, like that's the way I felt lately.
0: I am looking forward to this. Here's the debut song that he was talking about. It's a good one. It's Hudson Westbrook with House Again.

0: again.
1: You can just hear the sadness in his voice in that one. Hudson Westbrook with House Again. Well, the guys of Old Dominion had themselves one heck of a party on the beach last weekend. It was their three-night Odie's Beach Vacation Festival in Miramar Beach, Florida. They played all three nights of the festival with plenty of their friends, including Darius Rucker, Jake Owen, Phil Vassar, Uncle Cracker, and more. I mean, it sounds like it was a total blast. They say the festival will be coming back in 2027, so be looking out for that announcement. I'm sure they're going down memory lane this weekend, thinking about how much fun they had. Here's Old Dominion.

0: Well, if we're talking about the very latest country music news, it was probably me who told you that. That's what Y'all Access is all about. Hey, y'all, it's Kelly Sutton wrapping things up for this episode. But listen, earlier this week, I got a chance to stay at Dolly Parton's brand new Songteller Hotel in Nashville. And I got to tour the incredible museum that's there. So make sure that you check out the highlights over on our socials. 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

0: People need to elect a new leader. On Friday, Trump said Russia will immediately supply over 300,000 tons of diesel fuel to the American and global marketplace after he concluded what he called a highly successful discussion with Russian President Vladimir Putin. Attorneys for Christa Pike say she is now back in prison in Tennessee after being released from the hospital following a botched lethal injection last month. Lisa Carton, NBC News Radio.
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That's Steve Earle. And Steve's going to be stepping into the circle tonight as part of the 5,258th Saturday night performance of the world-famous WSM Grand Ole Opry. 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I'm Zach Bennett here with you until 7 o'clock as we count you down to the show that made country music famous. An American tradition, the Grand Ole Opry on stage from Nashville, Tennessee, live on your radio here on 650 AM WSM. Matter of fact, we're going to do two shows tonight. We have a 7 o'clock show. We'll go straight through a couple of hours, take a 30-minute break while we clear the house and bring in a whole new audience. We'll do it all over again at 9:30. And we'll give you that full Opry lineup, everybody who's going to be performing on our stage coming up here very shortly. But over the next 2 hours, I've got music from all of those performers who are going to be on the stage, as well as some iconic performances from this past week at the Grand Ole Opry. Man, oh man, we had Joe DiMassina here on Tuesday night, and we're going to play a cut from her live performance

here in just a couple of minutes. We also like to play music from those Grand Ole Opry stars that have given us so many memories over 101 years now, and that includes duets, and especially those who were married at one point in their careers, and they were both Opry members, too. George and Tammy, here's Golden Ring on 650 AM WSM, the Opry Warm-Up Show.

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1: Well, up next, I tell you what, she has got some monster number one songs you know every single word to by heart. CMA, ACM, Grammy Award winner. She's got a great new album out called Bridges. It's always great to have her at the Grand Ole Opry. Will you welcome Joe DiMassina?

Tuesday night at the Grand Ole Opry. That was Joe DiMascena and Heads Carolina, Tails California, of course. And if you want to see Joe D on the Opry stage, you got another chance this coming Thursday. We're going to do a very special show, 90s night at the Grand Ole Opry. Clay Walker's going to be here. Radney Foster's going to be here. We've got Lori Morgan going to be here. Joe DiMascena as well, plus May Estes. And we've got the Gatlin Brothers as well. It's going to be a really fun night on 90s night this Thursday at the Grand Ole Opry. You can get tickets right now at Opry.com. Coming up later tonight, though, on the Grand Ole Opry, Linda Davis is with us. This is A Love Story in the Making from Linda. This is the Opry Warm-Up Show presented by Jeff Robertson Associates. 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

0: Linda Davis and a love story in the making on 650 AM WSM. She's going to join us on the Grand Ole Opry tonight for two shows, 7 o'clock and 9:30. If you're in the Nashville area, still plenty of time to get down here. We've got some tickets left for both shows, and you can pick those up right here at the Access box office. Here's who's going to be on the Opry, actually both shows tonight. Same lineup for both 7 o'clock and 9:30. Riders in the Sky going to kick things off after the Opry Square Dancers. Linda Davis after them. Two Opry debuts tonight. Clayton Niall Young will be here, and also Caleb and John will be here. Two separate debuts. Jig Jam here tonight, plus Gary Muledeer and Steve Earle. You don't want to miss it. It's the Saturday night Grand Ole Opry, and it's coming up live, 7 o'clock Central and 9:30 on 650 AM WSM.
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They call themselves the best Irish band in bluegrass. That is Jig Jam, and they're with us tonight on the Grand Ole Opry. I'm Zach Bennett. Coming up on the Opry next Saturday night, it's going to be a banger. Vince Gill celebrating 35 years as an Opry member, and we don't get visits from this lady very often, but she's going to be here 1 week from tonight. Get your tickets now, folks. Patti Loveless in the house. Here's On Down the Line, 6:50 a.m., WSM. This is the

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Here's another artist getting ready to perform on tonight's Grand Ole Opry.

0: AM WSM and Hole in My Pocket. Good evening. It's the Opry Warm-Up Show presented by Jeff Robertson Associates. I'm Zach Bennett here with you, counting you down to 7 o'clock at the start of tonight's Grand Ole Opry, which you'll hear in its entirety. And then we'll pause for 30 minutes. We'll play the Daily Invention Show. And then you'll hear another Grand Ole Opry show starting at 9:30. Great lineup tonight. We got Riders in the Sky in the house. We got Linda Davis with us tonight. Clayton Niall Young is here. Jig Jam, who you heard a moment ago, do Jolene. Gary Muledeer, plus Caleb and John, and Steve Earle. It's the Saturday Night Grand Ole Opry, and it's live on 650 AM WSM, starting at 7 p.m.
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3: Breezy with a few on and off shower chances for the rest of the evening. I'm WSMB4 First Alert Meteorologist Darius Mack. We've had the bulk of the rain this morning, and what's left of Isaias continues to move across Middle Tennessee. Expect some breezy times as well.
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6:50 a.m. WSM, big stars in the Christian music world, Caleb and John, and they will be making their Grand Ole Opry debut a little bit later on tonight, but they're not the only ones making their Grand Ole Opry debut. Clayton Niall Young is here. He's a multi-instrumentalist, songwriter, and storyteller based in Charleston, West Virginia, but tonight he'll be stepping into that Opry circle for the very first time. Clayton Niall Young is his name. Breathe Again, the song, right now on the Opry Warm-Up Show on WSM.

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1: We'll leave you with one more song here. This is one that was written by one of our bluegrass heroes and buddies, Grand Ole Opry member Dale McCurry wrote this next one, and I've always loved his

0: Oh, give it up for Sierra Hull, ladies and gentlemen.
1: She's incredible. Seven-time Mandolin Player of the Year with the IBMA, Sierra Hull. And she graced the Opry stage on Tuesday night here on 650 AM WSM. So glad you're with us. We got another Opry show coming up at 7 o'clock and then another one after that at 9:30. Right now, here's Charlie Pride on WSM Radio.

0: 50 a.m. WSM. That's Alan Jackson, and there goes wrapping up hour one of the Opry warm-up show. I saw on Instagram today where there was an Alan Jackson sighting down on Broadway, and it was just Alan Jackson just casually walking down Broadway, except it wasn't Alan Jackson. It was a guy who looked a lot like him. I think he was dressed to look like Alan Jackson, but it certainly was not Alan Jackson. I hope that guy didn't fool too many people. He was probably about 6 inches shorter than Alan Jackson actually is. Hey, we got the second half of the Opry warm-up show coming up, which means we are exactly 1 hour away from that red curtain going up. And tonight we got Riders in the Sky on the Grand Ole Opry. Linda Davis is here. Jig Jam, Gary Mule Deer, Steve Earle, and two Opry debuts, Caleb and John, as well as Clayton Nile Young. And it's an Opry show so nice, we're going to do it twice. We'll do one at 7 o'clock, take a 30-minute break. We'll play the Daily and Vincent show in between here on the radio, and then we'll go back at 9:30 for our second Opry show of the night. The door is just open for the first one, though. Folks are making their way in. We're getting closer and closer to a Saturday night in Nashville, Tennessee. The Opry warm-up show, presented by Jeff Roberts and Associates, continues next.
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2: NBC News Radio, I'm Rob Martier. Heavy rain and high winds are impacting parts of the southeast as post-tropical cyclone Isaias moves further inland. The National Weather Service says the storm is now breaking apart over central Alabama after making landfall last night near Destin, Florida, as a Category 2 hurricane. Lawyers for Krista Pike say she's now back in prison in Tennessee after being released from the hospital following a botched lethal injection last month. Lisa Carton reports.
3: Pike has been transferred to the Deborah K. Johnson Rehabilitation Center in Nashville, where she had been held before her planned execution on September 30th. Her legal team also renewed their calls for Tennessee Governor Bill Lee to commute Pike's death sentence, pushing him to change the sentence to life in prison without parole.
2: College football rolls on with a top 10 team escaping an upset. Seventh-ranked Indiana beat a scrappy Nebraska team 20-17. Rob Martier, NBC News Radio.
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Grand Ole Opry star Steve Earle on 650 AM WSM just celebrated a year as a member of our Grand Ole Opry family, and he is back on stage tonight, standing in that circle for another Saturday night show. Actually, two of them. We're going to do one at 7 o'clock, 2 hours straight through, pause for about 30 minutes, clear out the house, bring in a new audience, and do it all over again at 9:30. So we got a lot of live music ahead. And you know, no two Opry shows are ever the same, even when we do two on the same night. So make sure you're here all evening for some great radio and great live music from Nashville, Tennessee on 650 AM WSM. I'm Zach Bennett. It's the Opry Warm-Up Show presented by Jeff Roberts and Associates, and I'm counting you down until 7 o'clock. That's when the first of our two shows gets

started a little bit later on tonight. And between or now and then, over the next hour, let's see what I've got. I've got music for you from all the artists who are going to step on the stage, except for Gary Muldeer. We don't want to ruin his comedy, so we'll just... You know, we're not gonna blow the jokes before he tells them. But we do have six wonderful acts, I should say, on the show tonight. So we got music from all of those. Plus, we're gonna flash you back to some iconic performances from this past week at the Grand Ole Opry. And we had Charlie Crockett here with us on Wednesday night. He did a song called Tennessee Quick Cash. And you're gonna hear that here in just a few minutes. We also like to play music from those Opry members past and present who've given us so many memories over the years, including our late friend Jan Howard. Here's Evil on Your Mind. This is the Opry Warm-Up Show on WSM.

as we set the stage for tonight's show. We rewind now to an iconic performance from Wednesday's Grand Ole Opry on the Opry Warm-Up Show.

And that's how Charlie Crockett closed out the Wednesday night Grand Ole Opry with a song that sounded like a commercial Tennessee Quick Cash on WSM Radio. I'm Zach Vinnie. We've got another opera show coming up in exactly 45 minutes. And grace in our stage tonight, the wonderful Linda Davis. Here she is doing Company Time. It's 6:50.

0: Linda Davis on 650 AM WSM and the Opry Warm-Up Show. She's going to be with us tonight along with Riders in the Sky, Jig Jam, Steve Earle, plus the Opry debuts of Caleb and John and Clayton Niall Young. It all happens on the Saturday night Grand Ole Opry starting in about 41 minutes, if my math is correct, right here on 650 AM WSM.
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They call themselves the best Irish band in bluegrass. All the way from Ireland, it's Jig Jam. And they're with us tonight on the Grand Ole Opry. Two shows. We'll start the first one at 7 o'clock. Second one starts around 9:30. 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I'm Zach Bennett. This is the Opry Warm-Up Show, presented by Jeff Roberts and Associates. 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

America's favorite Cowboys, Riders in the Sky, and you're going to hear from them in exactly 30 minutes as they're going to be kicking off tonight's Grand Ole Opry coming up here on 650 AM WSM beginning at 7 o'clock. I'm Zach Bennett. This is the Opry Warm-Up Show presented by Jeff Roberts and Associates. Getting you ready for the Opry, giving you music from everybody who's on the show tonight as well as some of our other Opry members like Josh Turner and Would You Go With Me? It's on 650 AM WSM.

0: Josh Turner on 650 AM WSM. I'm Zach Bennett. Well, we have something new we're doing here on WSM every Tuesday. It's called Opry Ticket Tuesday. 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
7: Tracking what's left of Isaias as we are looking at now some on and off shower chances for the rest of the evening. WSB 4, first alert meteorologist Darius Mack. The bulk of the rain was earlier today, and now we're going to be looking at a drier trend as we go throughout the rest of this evening. Still looking at some on and off rain chances, clouds lingering around, and temperatures generally staying steady in the 60s. We're going to be looking at some drier weather beginning as soon as Sunday.
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0: Caleb and John making their Grand Ole Opry debut a little bit later tonight. And another Opry debut, Clayton Nile Young.
1: Oh my, I just saw the future in your eyes, love. Your light was punching holes to my horizon. I'm a thunder holler, no, no, no.

0: as we set the stage for tonight's show. We rewind now to an iconic performance from Thursday's Opry Country Classics on the Opry Warm-Up Show.
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0: They were with us on Opry Country Classic. Here I am talking. I thought they were done. I'm talking over them. Twitty and Lynn. They were here Thursday night. Opry Country Classics. They are the grandchildren of Conway Twitty and Loretta Lynn, separately, of course. Always great to have them here. I'm Zach Bennett. We are less than 15 minutes away from tonight's Grand Ole Opry. The first of two Opry shows gets started at 7 o'clock right here on 650 AM WSM. Here's Rascal Flatts now.

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10: 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Jeff Roberts & Associates, the working man's lawyer. And now, something else that is distinctly Nashville, the Grand Ole Opry on WSM. Let her go, boys!

Opry Square Dancers, everybody. Make some noise. How about a hand for Eamon McLaughlin on the fiddle up front? Make a little noise for the Grand Ole Opry Band getting us off and running here this evening. And simply because it's Saturday night and you made it to the Opry, make a little noise. Yes. Oh, it sounds like we're ready to have some fun. Welcome to the Grand Ole Opry, presented by Humana. I'm Mike Terry. I will be your host here this evening for this, the world's longest-running radio show. We have been on the air every Saturday night for a little more than 101 years. November of 1925, we went on the air for the very first time, and tonight we continue that tradition. We've got a great show. We have a CMA Award winner, three-time Grammy winner, Linda Davis, will be out in just a few moments. We have a gentleman making his Grand Ole Opry debut tonight. Clayton Niall Young is in the house. We have got Ireland's best bluegrass band. We have Jig Jam in the house this evening. We have a Hall of Fame comedian in Gary Muledeer, who will be here in a little bit. We have two debuts this evening. We have contemporary Christian artists Caleb and John with us tonight. And we also have Grand Ole Opry star Steve Earle with us this evening. So let's get started. These gentlemen are Grammy Award winners. They have been keeping